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1: What was your most embarrassing visit to the doctor? 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You could die right now. You need to get to a doctor immediately." 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

Some people paint. Others yell at referees on TV while sitting on the couch in gym shorts. We just do this. 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

0: Every Tuesday, 1029 The Buzz is showing off its perfect pair. When you hear two songs in a row by the same band, text TWIN to the Buzz text line. You'll win a gift card to Twin Peaks. 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

0: special guests, Tuck Smith and the Restless Hearts, plus Zach Person. Doors at 7, show at 8, 18 and up. 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
1: 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For the Buzz's Gold Rush. 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

0: It is Wednesday. Hello. Just a couple days away from being live on the Jersey Shore at Jenks with 105.7 The Hawk. Looking forward to that on Friday morning. Lots to get to before then, though. 1-800-947-3979. 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I'm Free Beer, one of the hosts, and pretty sure, 99% sure, Kelly recommended this documentary a while ago, so I'm not breaking new ground.
1: Yes.
0: But I've never watched a documentary and thought, wow, if I was a juror, I could hang the jury by myself. You know, hung jury where they can't agree. Mm-hmm. I can't agree. I watched the whole documentary and I think the jury got it right. But also, I don't know how they could possibly find that person guilty on that. It's called The Crash. Have you watched The Crash?
1: Oh, yeah. I watched The Crash.
0: Oof.
1: That's awful.
0: Yeah. The gist is there is a horrific accident involving three young people. A woman and two guys.
1: Yeah, Davion, Dominic, and Mackenzie.
0: Mackenzie
1: driving.
0: And it's a car wreck. The car runs right through a T in the road, past a stop sign, and right into the wall of a building, going really fast.
1: 100 miles an hour.
0: Mm-hmm. Oh. And the driver, you kind of get the sense of this pretty quickly, but there are some who think it was a murder, because the two passengers died, and she did not. And there are others who believe, well, it was just an accident of somebody who made bad decisions. But the court case was fascinating, right? I mean, would you agree?
1: Gosh, yeah. Well, and then every car now has what we call that little black box that can tell you if gears were changed, if brakes were applied, and then forensic specialists, specifically for car accidents, can tell you if something malfunctioned, and you learn what really happened. And then there's like CCTV footage, right?
0: Yeah. Oh, and man,
1: having to, that was bad. Like you hear 911 calls, but when you watch this car fly by going 100 miles an hour, it is
0: in the last.

0: comfortable.
1: Yeah, and you referenced the black box. In the last 5 seconds, there was no depression of the brakes and no lift off the accelerator, which was at 100% max.
2: Mm-hmm. Wow.
0: Ooh. And you see the car use its blinker to turn onto this road, and then it's driving completely normal, and then her toxicology reports come back, and
1: that was shocking.
0: That was shocking. We won't ruin it to tell you, like, was there something, wasn't there something, but it's all very much like, oh God.
1: Yeah.
0: And yeah,
1: it's interesting. Very interesting. It's horribly sad.
0: Yeah.
1: Everybody's life is ruined.
0: Yeah, but absolutely.
1: Obviously the two young men who lost their lives, it's the worst.
0: But, and what's crazy is
1: documentary is fascinating.
0: And documentaries these days, because teenagers put everything online, mm-hmm. there's crazy. So much where, you know, she's smoking weed while she's driving. And I mean, it's not just one or two videos. There's an abundance of them. And so they're like, well, you know, that she smokes and drives a lot and is able to maintain a vehicle perfectly fine, which still isn't okay. And then she also puts up other stuff on social media that is very much like trying to be an influencer. And then her influencer friends are kind of part of the documentary too. And you can't tell, like, how unlikable are you? Or do I just not like you because I think you did this on purpose?
1: Yes, exactly.
0: You know? Or like, are you just a teenager, and all teenagers are buttholes?
1: Definitely guilty of being kind of a horrible person.
0: Yeah.
1: But I wasn't sure about the murder charge.
3: I've heard a lot too when people tell me, like, oh, you got to watch this documentary. They talk a lot about the parents. And how the parents just seem to always make excuses for this girl, or just kind of always let her do whatever she wants. Or they just say, no, my daughter would never.
1: At one point, they're like, you know, we just trust our daughter to make good decisions. She's living with someone else. She started living with them, I think, when she was 17.
0: Mm-hmm.
1: And they're like, we just trust her to make good decisions. And then it's like, you know, 3 minutes straight of her smoking weed while driving footage and all
0: and
1: sorts
0: of. And I
1: knew
0: she was doing mushrooms and stuff too.
1: Yeah,
0: and
1: like the parents were terrible. Yeah.
0: Also, her mom
1: seemed like it.
0: Made things so much worse in court. There's a point, you know, where everybody's allowed to speak once the verdict has been read, and then they do the sentencing. Everybody speaks before the sentencing comes down. And what her mom says, the judge literally stops her and says, wait a second, and somewhat reprimands her.
1: Yeah.
0: If I was her daughter, I'd be like, mom, shut the hell up.
1: Sit down.
0: Like, not your turn to speak, I guess. You know, like.
1: Ugh. Yeah, that was shocking.
0: Yeah.
4: All right. So what's it called again?
0: The Crash.
1: The Crash.
4: The Crash.
1: 90 minutes, one episode.
4: On what service?
1: Netflix.
4: All right. Hi, I'm Steve. Staying on the subject of TV shows, I absolutely love the show Shrinking. And I know that we've all talked about it at length, about how great that show is. But my wife and I finally sat down and watched, like, nearly the whole season three?
0: Yeah.
4: Yeah, season three last week, and then we watched the next to the last episode last night. And it does not get any better than that show.
1: Mm-mm. No, it's great.
4: So good.
1: It's funny. It's heartwarming. It's emotional.
4: Yeah.
1: It's charming. It's got it all.
4: Yeah, absolutely. So if you haven't watched it yet, you really need to.
0: Shrinking on Apple TV.
2: Have you seen the scene yet when Derek runs a car into a wall to kill people?
0: 100 miles an hour.
4: But which Derek is it?
2: I don't want to spoil it. It's a Derek.
4: Okay.
2: Yeah.
4: Oh, no. That must be in the final episode.
2: Yeah, they ran over Pam.
1: They were looking for tumbled rocks.
0: Yes.
4: That's a deep Pam.
0: Good morning. I'm Kelly. If I say the name Benjamin Kyle, do y'all know who I'm talking about?
1: No, I do not.
0: Mm-mm. So Benjamin Kyle is also a hot topic right now in a documentary, and it is the name of the documentary is The Many Lives of Benjamin Kyle.
1: Ooh.
0: Only two episodes have come out, and there's two more coming. And that is the man who, from 1983 to 2004, has zero identity. And in 2004, curious enough, wakes up behind a Burger King and can't remember who he is.
1: What?
4: Oh, I've heard about this.
0: And it's supposedly when they've found him, and I say supposedly, and you'll know why when you watch the documentary, he's like covered in blood and kind of got his ass beat and ends up in the hospital. And when he wakes up, they already have one John Doe who hasn't woken up yet. And now they have this other John Doe who they end up calling BK Doe because he woke up behind a Burger King.
1: Okay.
0: Or they found him there, and they're like, what's your name? And he says Benjamin right away, and then he can't remember anything else, so he just calls himself Benjamin Kyle.
1: Okay.
0: And until 2015, so for 9 years, he is under this like state of, I don't remember anything.
2: It's like amnesia.
0: Yeah, but so many specialists are like, it's kind of weird that you remember nothing. So he has, I think,
1: because that's not really, that's how amnesia works in movies, but not in real life, right?
0: It's like 0.1% of whatever has, what actually happens to people. So there's a doctor who says that, and she said, but when you talk to him, he's got like 20 bizarre memories, like of a concert he went to in 1976, a Denny's in Colorado. Mm-hmm. So that's the type of stuff he's remembering, but he doesn't remember who he was with at the concert. He doesn't remember if he worked at this Denny's. But then in 2015, some things start happening where they're like, wait a minute, does he know who he is? And then, surprise, he finds out his name through some like DNA specialist who can link him to so-and-so and so-and-so. And once they find out his name, these documentary producers and directors start to realize he might have known his name the whole time.
4: So he's just faking it.
0: Yeah. Yeah. And the very, very beginning of the documentary starts off with this anonymous phone call that essentially says, you don't know who you're messing with. I know where your kids go to daycare. I know that you've got a nanny and you need to stop producing this now. And then boom, it cuts to the producers being like, how do they know this? And you okay? See, don't die.
1: Are you working on this? Yeah. Are you working on this film? Did you just find out that you're under duress?
2: Yeah. Oh no!
4: Oh, I was so close to doing a spit take.
0: Only two episodes have been released. This is, I believe, also on Netflix. But The Many Lives of Benjamin Kyle. Ooh, I don't know how somebody gets away with it. And he's such a weird guy. Like when they're walking around, because they bring him back to Colorado, where a source of all these memories are kind of coming from, the 20-ish memories he has, just to see if anything will provoke a thought. And the jokes he makes are like serial killer vibes. And then when you see the stuff he's searching on his computers, that of course they find. I can't wait for the next two episodes. Many Lives of Benjamin Kyle. Enjoy.
1: A lot of people writing it, not a lot, but several people writing in saying that the crash, as we're doing Doc Talk.
0: Yeah.
1: There's a documentary about that as well on Hulu. That
3: it's part of the show Mean Girl Murders. I think.
1: Oh, really?
3: Yeah.
1: And apparently on that one, it indicates that she had planned the route out the day before. I don't know how they know that. Haven't seen it.
2: Ugh. Man, that's a special kind of psychopath that can not only plan that, but then like actually just do it, knowing that you're involved as well.
1: Yeah. Mm-hmm.
2: Like when you're not departed from it, you're in the car and you can like logically and calmly run into a wall at 100 miles an hour. That's insane.
1: This is only my own speculation. They don't really indicate this, but they kind of, I think it's plausible that she thought, we'll all get hurt pretty badly, but it'll help me as an influencer.
0: You think?
1: Kind of.
0: I think she thought she'd go too.
1: That's probably more likely.
0: I think she thought it was going to be all three of them.
1: Yeah.
0: Yeah. Like murder suicide.
1: Yep. I think so.
2: Man.
0: Crazy.
2: Well, that's cool.
0: I know. Give us a hot take, Howie. Tell something.
4: Better be about a good show that you're watching.
2: I mean, I wish it was. It's not. Hi, I'm Hot Wings with a hot take.
1: Oh, hot.
2: You know, some people think that they win the parent lottery if they have a kid that's really good at sports or maybe music or academics. But I think you win the lottery as a parent when you have a kid that loves the thick white core pieces of a head of lettuce.
4: Oh, no.
0: That's so gross.
4: Like the butt end thing?
0: The one that people push out and intentionally throw away?
1: My rabbit when I was a kid wouldn't eat that part.
2: Yeah. Yeah, Liam likes the, not like the core.
1: Well, that's like, what I'm imagining the stump at the bottom.
2: But right next to it, core adjacent, that, you know, the thick white. Yeah. You know, like everyone else likes the leaves on the, like the farther you get in, the less you like it.
4: Yeah.
2: Liam's just the opposite.
4: Oh, no.
3: That's how I am.
2: He wants the white, crunchy, like thick, crunchy pieces. And he doesn't care if he has any dressing or anything. Is there, as long as there's lettuce and croutons. That's all that kid wants. Nice. He's so easy.
0: That's awesome.
2: Yeah. And it's the part I don't want.
4: Yeah, nobody else wants it. So you're not being wasteful?
2: No.
3: So it's so easy to share a salad with him.
2: It's awesome. It's perfect. I put all the lettuce I want into a big bowl and then go, thick white piece, thick white piece, thick white piece, and take them out of mine and put them into his. And I go, great. I love that kid.
4: That's good.
2: Yeah. I mean, I loved him anyway, but
1: this didn't push you from like to love. You were already on.
2: I was already in love, but yeah, it's not making me. It's only making the bond stronger.
1: 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We're going to get through every one of them.
2: Always. Mm-hmm. We always do.
1: Never. 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

0: We got to talk about something important right now. 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
1: Forrest Glump would be an even worse sounding name.
7: Right.
3: All right, well, in that movie.
1: Bubba Glump. Shrimp. Oh, man. I think you'd have an easier time saying it.
8: Oh, yeah.
1: It would
8: be
1: the
8: Bubba Glump Shrimp Clumpity.
1: Yeah.
3: Clumpity.
1: Yeah.
3: What they do?
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0: Later this hour, Dumber Than the Show Trivia Revisited. If you missed it late in the day yesterday, you can't win. Became, you did win.
3: Mm-hmm.
0: $1,000 given away, so the $1,000 Minute of Mayhem will return today in the final hour of the show. Steve wanted us to have more deep questions intended for couples, but used on the show today.
9: I love these.
0: And it is fun. That's for sure. Steve, you can go first.
9: Okay.
0: Choose someone to answer about.
9: I'm going to answer about hot wings.
0: Okay. What's something hot wings does that makes you crazy, but you kind of love it?
1: An oddly specific question. That's a tough one to answer.
9: No, it's not.
3: Right away, had one.
9: Hot wings, when I say to you guys, like during a commercial break, hey, we have something to record for so-and-so, and then I pull up the copy, Hot Wings is the first to complain about the copy that you have to record in some way.
1: Yeah, that's probably true, yeah.
0: It's like an old engine that you have to get out and crank the front of it. You can never just jump in the car and leave for the gas station. You have to get out and go... And listen to the copy.
1: That being said, Steve, who's the smoothest reader?
9: Hot Wings is typically the smoothest. Yeah. Yeah. You usually get through it the quickest. You spend more time complaining than it does to actually record it.
1: You know, I've tried
0: really to. Really takes away from the success of the second part.
1: I've really tried to work on that. Have you not noticed?
9: I have. I have. You've gotten better.
1: I've tried to be less bitchy about everything.
9: Yeah.
1: Yeah.
9: Yeah, that was an easy one, though.
0: It was. He was locked and loaded on that one. All right, Hot Wings, choose someone to answer about.
1: Let's go Maitland.
0: Okay. Where'd it go? All right. Let's see. What are the top three items you think Maitland should have on her bucket list?
1: Top three items I think Maitland should have on her bucket list. Okay. Oh, interesting. Okay.
0: Some of these on this list, by the way, will be about yourself. They may not be about someone else.
1: I think Maitland, for experiences, I think she should go to... Have you been to the Porcupine Mountains?
10: I haven't.
1: You need to go there.
10: Okay.
1: I think you would love that, knowing that you already love the UP. That's just... I don't know. It's amazing, and I think you would love it.
3: Yeah, the Lake of the Clouds is so beautiful.
1: It's cool. It's really cool. Yeah. And there's so many cool little like side hiking trails and things like that. There's a lot of exploring that you would love. I definitely think you should go to Europe.
0: Start so you just want her to go away?
1: Yes.
0: So far, it's like, go.
1: Yes, I would like that.
9: that felt a little different, didn't it?
1: Yeah. And I think it would be, I think it would be fun if you went to a driving school. And I don't mean because you can't drive.
3: I mean like a race weekend bucket list driving school.
1: It is mine.
0: Go to Europe. Howings would love to go to Europe. Yum. Go to this place I went. Go to a driving school.
9: You should go to the Milford Proving Ground.
0: Get yourself a boy who eats the hard part of lettuce.
1: Well, I mean, you know, I mean, I can only go based on my own experiences. Mm-hmm. I have spent a brief amount of time, but I dug Europe. Mm-hmm. I love the Lake of the Clouds and that whole area. And I've been to a driving school, and I think she would enjoy all of those things.
7: I think I would, too.
0: I bet you would. I have to agree with you.
7: Yeah.
0: All right, Maitland, who do you want to answer about?
7: I'll answer about you.
0: Okay. What would my perfect day be?
7: Oh, okay. You wake up.
0: It's a good start.
7: You bang your wife.
0: Okay.
7: You go out to the kitchen and there is already a buffet of bacon and chicken tenders.
0: Okay. That's pretty great.
7: And some egg whites.
0: Yeah, that sounds good.
7: You go outside, you have an old fashioned.
0: Okay.
7: Your yard's not flooded.
0: No, it's not. Yeah. Boy, that is a perfect day.
1: Perfect day. It's dry.
0: Is all the water in the house?
7: No.
0: Is that where the water from the yard went?
7: There's no stray water anywhere.
0: Okay.
7: All of a sudden, all of your sports broadcasting buddies pull up into your driveway and you play a pickup game of basketball together, but slowly because you're all a little bit rickety.
9: So Mahorn is there?
7: Yeah.
9: Okay. That might be tough.
0: Yeah. Hey, Rick, you're guarding Tiki Barber.
9: who's guarding Doug?
0: No one.
9: Like Albert.
0: Why would they guard him? That's terrible.
7: Yeah, and then you drive out to the beach. You have a little bonfire on the beach. Don't know if that's legal or not, but you make it happen. You see a beautiful sunset, and all your kids are playing catch with the dogs.
0: That sounds pretty good. Except for that part where people came over.
7: Oh.
0: I don't care for that.
7: Thought they were kind of your besties.
0: They are, but let's just see them on the road.
7: Oh, and we show up. We show up at some point too. Okay. It's not a perfect day without all of us.
0: Yeah, it's true. Agreed. All right, let's see. All right, Steve, this is just a deep question.
9: Okay.
0: No, Kelly, you haven't had one yet.
3: No, sir.
0: Who in your life has been the kindest to you?
3: Ooh, as Hot Wings. Gently rests his chin on his hands and looks right at me. The kindest to me. Oh, my friend Taylor in Greenville. I'm taking family out of it. But my friend Taylor in Greenville, she's known me since I was 17, 18.
0: Mm-hmm.
3: And so she's seen me through like the wildest of times all the way up until today. And she is that friend that can tell you really upfront things in the most loving way where it stings, but it doesn't hurt. And you know, she's coming from a place where she's telling you and she's going to help you through or help you get through whatever it is that she's thinking like, hey, you're doing this to yourself and you got to pivot.
0: Is she the one who said to you, I can't remember the exact phrase, but I thought it was really good. You told us about it. It may have been off the air or on the air, but I don't think the phrase by itself, but said, are you ready to get your feelings hurt?
3: Yes.
0: That's her.
3: Yeah. She will ask, do you need me to listen or do you want me to be honest? And are you ready to for it to potentially hurt your feelings.
0: That's the one I was talking about. That's a really good question to ask someone. Though it's hard to say, it'd be really difficult, but if you're honest with yourself, to say, no, I'm not ready for you to hurt my feelings yet. Because most people would be like, oh, I got to know what you're thinking.
9: Mm-hmm. I mean, that kind of tells you what they're thinking.
0: Yeah.
9: Especially,
0: maybe.
9: Yeah, I mean, if it's a yes, no, or an A or B.
3: Yeah.
9: Like, you know that the bad one is going to be the one that they're thinking.
3: And the way she puts it is always great because she'll start it off with, look, you love doing X, Y, and Z, but when you do that, you put yourself in a really bad position, and this is usually the outcome. So keep doing it, but do this differently so that way the outcome is different. And that's just a very generic way of telling you, like, she's guided me through some stuff that I keep doing to myself, where she's like, well, you keep finding yourself in this situation. Let's figure out why.
0: Yeah.
3: And
9: here we are again.
3: So awesome. And she's also one of the most fantastic people with her gut instinct. So she reads people really well. So, and I feel like I can do that sometimes when it comes to friendships.
0: Mm-hmm.
3: So her and I have met in the middle a lot when it's like, why do we get such a weird vibe from this person? Or we instantly connect with people that we've been, you know, what I would consider lifelong friends with.
0: Right.
3: And so anytime she has some little judgments here or there about somebody, I immediately think I can trust that.
0: Her radar's strong.
3: It's so strong. It's so strong.
0: Would you like one about someone else?
3: Sure.
0: If you could find out how Steve was going to die, would you tell him?
3: He wouldn't want to know, so no. Is it you who doesn't want to know how you die, or Hot Wings?
9: It made it sound like you already knew.
3: I think you and Hot Wings have said like you wouldn't want to know.
10: No, I don't really want to know.
3: Yeah. So I don't think so.
9: Boy, I don't know. If it's going to be today, then yes, I want to know so I can take, some time to figure out how to not make it happen.
3: Yeah, I don't know if I'd know the date, though, based on the question. Yeah. It just sounds like I'd know how, like car accident, heart attack. Terminal illness.
0: You died in a birthday cake related incident. So now anytime you're anywhere near a birthday cake, you're like, this might be it. I'm just in the store.
10: It doesn't say whose birthday cake.
9: Can you imagine that? My birthday's tomorrow.
3: It doesn't specify that you drowned in icing. Oh, no.
10: That's terrible.
0: Steve?
9: Yes?
0: What's the best gift you've ever received?
9: That's a good question.
0: Thanks.
9: I don't know, because I block out gifts because I'm uncomfortable with them.
0: But you've never got one where later you were like, God, that was so good.
9: I'm sure I have. I remember at the time, now this is going to sound silly, but I remember at the time thinking, this is the greatest thing I've ever gotten. And it was when I first started working here. And it was I had been here for 3 months or something.
10: Mm-hmm. Was it when I brought you the bucket of rocks?
9: It is not when you brought me a bucket of rocks. But I remember you guys pulled me into the studio one day and you were like, hey, we're really happy with the work that you've done so far. We want to give you a bonus. Mm-hmm. And it was that first summer and you bought me an iPhone. And I was like, this is the greatest thing that's ever happened to me.
0: We did?
9: Yeah. Damn. Yeah. But that was when phones were like $100, but you'd have to sign up for a 9-year contract.
0: Yeah. It wasn't like we...
9: No, but it was...
0: Here's $1,200 for the iPhone, stupid.
9: Now I remember you gave me a check and it was like the exact amount because you had gotten an iPhone and I was like, oh, I need to get one of those. And I still had my old flip phone.
0: Well, that's pretty awesome.
9: Yeah, that was one that really stands out. Like, I remember that very, very clearly.
0: Mate, do you have a favorite gift you've ever gotten? You have to be a suck up like Steve. Just kidding. That was very nice. That felt really mean. Maitland,
9: did I make you uncomfortable by giving you a compliment?
0: I'm very pleased, and I didn't remember doing that, so that's even better. It wasn't like I was sitting over here going, man, I wish that guy'd say thanks.
9: Better be the iPhone from 2009.
0: Yeah.
7: I think it was after I had left working here and was about to start on my own at my new station and but I was really sad about leaving and I still wanted to kind of be able to do what we do and be a little bit funnier, a little bit edgier. And so I had talked about starting a podcast, and that Christmas someone gave me a bunch of equipment to start that.
0: Oh, that's pretty cool.
7: Like microphones you could clamp onto a table and everything you needed to get started. I never started it.
0: I was just going to say, how's the podcast?
7: And it's still in that person's basement. I don't think I'm ever getting it back.
0: But it's a good gift.
7: But it was a really good gift.
0: Yeah. It's listening and it's thoughtful.
7: Yeah.
0: Yeah. All right. We got 74 more.
9: We got this. Okay. Plenty of time.
10: No problem.
0: All right. You only got about 30 seconds on this one, Howings. What's the best part about being alive?
10: What's the best? Not being dead.
3: going to sleep every night?
10: I mean, most of it. I mean, yeah, there's a few sucky parts. Some are worse than others. You know, I look at life as like pizza. Like, not all pizza is great, but it's all better than nothing.
0: Mm-hmm.
10: You know, like. Mm-hmm.
0: Let me give you a more doable one.
10: Okay.
0: If you could live in another place and time, doesn't have to be both. It could be one or the other.
10: Oh my gosh.
0: What would it be?
10: Another place or time. I don't know. I fantasize about like visiting back in time, but living in it, I don't think I'd like that much.
0: That sounds terrible.
10: Yeah, because we have some pretty cool stuff now. But I think just based on my music sensibilities and car sensibilities, sometime in the 60s, I think would be.
7: Hmm.
10: I think I would like that. The Detroit area in the 60s, like when people were drag racing on Woodward.
0: Pre-riot? And,
10: yeah, definitely pre-burning the city down. Yeah. Mm-hmm. Yeah.
0: Like when it was like...
10: Definitely.
0: The idyllic American dream city.
10: Yeah, I mean, obviously there were a lot of issues back then that wouldn't be so great. But the Beatles and Camaros, right? So, like... You know,
0: long as you got the Beatles and Camaros.
10: Yeah, I mean, I could go on a march or something, yeah, too. Try to make a difference.
0: Yeah. Dumber Than the Show Trivia Revisited. That is next. It is the Free Beer and Hot Wings Show. It is 5:35. 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I'm Dagwood. 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They will hear you playing trivia. 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
23: It's 542 here at the Buzz. It is Free Beer and Hot Wings. I'm Dagwood. NHL playoffs. How about that Western Conference final? Vegas sweeps Colorado. So they will await the winner of the Eastern Conference finals. Carolina up 2-1 over Montreal. Game 4 for that series will be tonight. The Nashville Sounds won again last night. 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And they'll continue that homestand tonight against Gwinnett. 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Again, with the new Circus Sportsbook Kentucky, they're just minutes from Nashville at the Mint Gaming Hall in Franklin, Kentucky. 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

0: points.
1: It is time to play Dumber Than the Show Trivia. You have a chance to win some cash each and every day at this time we play. Mike joins us. Hello, Mike.
2: Hello.
1: How's it going?
2: It's going great. How are you guys?
1: Good. Mike, I understand you're 6'8", never played basketball. How many times a week do you get asked, hey, did you play basketball?
2: Pretty often.
1: Like, is it once a day?
2: Not anymore, because I don't see a lot of people anymore.
1: Oh, okay. But if you meet new people, inevitably it's coming up. Yeah.
2: Oh, yeah.
1: Okay. I just had the urge to go, well, why not? Why didn't you play? Which is a dumb question, and I'm not going to do that to you. Mike, you have to choose.
2: If I was as tall as you, I would have played.
1: That's what everybody would say, right?
2: Yeah.
1: Like, well, yes. You're not, so suck it. All right, Mike, you can play against Maitland for 200. Kelly for 200 or me for 700. Steve is asking the questions, and Hot Wings Big Jackpot is waiting for Friday in New Jersey. Who would you like to play?
2: I'm going for the money.
1: Okay. You and I will have the same five questions from Steve. Whichever of us gets the most right out of those five wins, we each get 90 seconds of the most, but low time is the deciding factor. If there is a tie, we can each pass on questions the first time around, and Steve will come back to them. I'm about to exit to the hallway where I will not hear the questions nor the answers. Mike, get out. Good luck.
2: Thank you.
3: All right, Mike. How do you normally do when you play trivia?
2: I usually do pretty well, so I'll probably be terrible today.
3: Okay. Do you want to make a prediction on how many you think you'll get right today against free beer?
2: I'm going to say 3.
3: All right. 3 could get you the win. Mike, are you ready?
2: I'm ready.
3: Your turn on Dumber Than the Show Trivia for free beers. $700 begins in 3, 2, 1. Prior to her career in television, Nancy Grace was licensed by the state of Georgia as what?
2: An attorney.
3: Ibophobia, which reads the same forward and backward, is the fear of what?
2: Pass.
3: The logo for the Goodyear Tire Company features the winged foot of what Roman god?
2: Mercury.
3: The Silver Bullet Band is the longtime backing band of what popular musician?
2: Pass.
3: Sean Parker, the founding president of Facebook, also helped create what early internet success?
2: Napster.
3: Ibophobia, which reads the same forward and backward, is the fear of what?
2: The fear of palindromes.
3: The Silver Bullet Band is the longtime backing band of what popular time? Mike, how do you think you did?
2: I think I did okay.
3: All right. Well, we will put you back on hold. I'm going to call Free Beer back in here. Free Beer saunters in the door. Looking confident, or is he?
1: Almost always no. But it's nice to know that I'm hiding it.
3: All right, Free Beer, how was your time out there?
1: Fantastic.
3: Are you ready to play? Defend your $700?
1: Yes.
3: All right.
1: Are you ready for me to play?
3: Yep. I need to make one final note.
1: Okay.
3: All right, Free Beer, your turn on Dumber Than the Show Trivia begins in 3, 2, 1. Prior to her career in television, Nancy Grace was licensed by the state of Georgia as what?
1: An attorney.
3: Ibophobia, which reads the same forwards and backward, is the fear of what?
1: Anagrams.
3: The logo for the Goodyear Tire Company features the winged foot of what Roman god?
1: Atlas.
3: The Silver Bullet Band is the longtime backing band of what popular musician?
1: Bob Seger.
3: Sean Parker, the founding president of Facebook, also helped create what early internet success?
1: Napster.
3: Time. Rebeer, how do you feel like you did?
1: Okay, there's one that I'm really annoyed about.
3: I saw you throw your arms up in the air after giving the answer for...
1: It's not an anagram.
3: Ibophobia.
1: Yeah. Can't think of what it is.
3: Oh, we'll get that.
1: It's not an anagram.
3: We'll get to that. Let's bring Mike back in, and we'll score the game. Welcome back, Mike.
2: Thank you.
3: All right, let's score this one. Prior to her career in television, Nancy Grace was licensed by the state of Georgia as what? Mike said attorney. Free beer said attorney. Both of those are correct. Also would have taken prosecutor. She was licensed as both of those, though, in the state of Georgia. You know something? We'll say it's 1-1.
1: Okay. The heck?
3: Give you both credit for it.
1: Thank you.
3: The logo for the Goodyear Tire Company features the winged foot of what Roman god? Mike said Mercury. Freebeer took a long time and said Atlas. Mike is correct. It's Mercury.
1: Wow. Nice, Mike.
3: Mike leads 2-1.
2: Thank you.
3: The Silver Bullet Band is the longtime backing band of what popular musician? Mike passed, and when he came back to it, he said Bob Seger. Freebeer said Bob Seger. Bob Seger is correct.
1: Uh-oh.
3: It is 3-2. Mike leads. Sean Parker, the founding president of Facebook, also helped create what early internet success? This one, if you know it, you know it. If you don't, who knows? Mike said Napster. Freebeer said Napster.
1: Come on, Mike. Throw me a bone.
3: Napster is correct. Mike leads 3-2. Final question. Ibophobia.
1: Oh, well, this is bad.
3: Which reads the same forward and backward is the fear of what? Mike thought about it, and then he passed. When he came back to it, he said, palindromes.
1: That's the one.
3: Freebeer said, I don't know, anagrams? Palindromes is correct, and Mike wins 4-3.
0: I think Mike actually got all five.
1: I think he did, too.
3: Yeah, because I gave him both for attorney. Originally, I didn't when I was scoring it.
1: Even if I got palindrome,
3: yeah,
1: I was still losing. Mike, way to go. You sent
2: Thank
1: me back
2: you.
1: To where I belong, Club 100. Yeah, if you
2: I gotta tell you guys, I've been playing this since it was Dumber Than Zane, so I'm so psyched that I finally got through.
1: That is awesome.
3: Very good.
4: Been a little while, yeah.
1: Good thing you didn't waste your time learning the unnecessary skills of basketball, than instead learning about the world and palindromes. Mike, way to go. Thanks for listening.
2: Thank you.
1: So he picks up $700?
3: Mm-hmm.
1: I'm happy for him.
3: Are you?
1: Yeah, on some level.
3: Mm-hmm.
1: Still wish I had, you know, not lost.
4: Yeah.
1: That's pretty natural. Your personal information, that's valuable. 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
1: Kyle!
2: What are you doing, Rick?
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3: do.
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4: Get the bartender to tell you that he loves you.
3: Let me see if I can get him back here. Hey, man, if you don't mind, I am going to get one more. And I just want to tell you I love you, man. You love me too, right?
5: I love you, bro. I love you.
3: You love me? Yeah, one more.
6: That art. All right, kiss him.
3: Kiss him?
2: Yeah, let's just... Nah, it's just best.
6: Who are you calling?
2: I'm going to call Nachos and Murphy. See what's going on there.
7: How can I help you?
2: Hi, is this Nachos?
7: Yes, sir.
2: My son has a head injury. It's closed-head injury, but he is out of his mind, and he's been going bar to bar. He was just at Subway across the street and asked a man to kiss him on the cheek. His name is Kyle. He is up by the bar. He has a broken arm. You see him?
7: Yeah, I see him.
2: You do? All right.
8: We're having a return call from someone.
2: Yeah. Okay. Hello, Kyle. Welcome back.
9: Dude, they're about to throw me out of here. What are y'all doing?

0: 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Hello, Deca Smash returns later this hour. Steve is ready to challenge you with 10 songs smashed into one pile of musical jambalaya.
1: Pile of jambalaya.
0: 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A U-Haul trailer. So you rent one, you forget to take it back. $30 a day. That's generally the rule of thumb. How many days can you forget and then return it? Well, if you sneak it back onto the lot and then disappear, I guess a lot of days. Like this one that was missing for 14 years.
2: Oh, wow.
3: So when I opened it up, I'm like, well, that's not normal. And then I was looking for the license plate, and the license plate's gone too, so I knew something was up. For 14 years, multiply that by $30 a day, it'd be about $153,000. And then you have to add on the tax, of course, so that rounded up to about $165,000.
1: So now, somebody just randomly dropped it back off?
0: Yeah. So they had looked for it initially when it didn't get returned. And then apparently this is fairly common to have them just go missing or people get in trouble and they leave it with filled with stuff or whatever. And then they had apparently, according to the article that I saw with this, they had just started looking for it again for whatever reason, just outside of Syracuse in Cortland County, New York. And then it showed up in their parking lot. And that guy is like the 25-year-old manager who was like, oh, okay, I guess I'll process this one.
1: Who was 11 when it disappeared.
0: They're not trying to get the money. They're not trying to track it down.
1: I'm sure they'd love the money.
2: I'm sure they would.
1: Just assume those things always had some kind of trackers on them. I mean, maybe not 14 years ago, but I assume they probably do now. Just an AirTag.
0: This text, you would think, from the 315, I used to repo U-Hauls. Not like most repos of personal vehicles, U-Hauls are their own demon. When taking a unit, you're usually taking everything someone owns. A lot of it leads to irrational behaviors, mostly fueled by drugs. I believe that.
1: I can definitely believe that.
0: If you're repoing it, things are pretty bleak.
1: I remember one time, it was when I was moving here, thinking to myself as I was driving like a 15-hour drive, I was like, I literally have like everything that I own in this trailer in back of me if something happens.

0: I'm so screwed.
1: Like if that got repoed while you were there,
0: or if I got in a crazy accident or something.
2: Yeah. Yeah. You see that from time to time on an interstate where somebody's camper flips or something and all their stuff is everywhere. Yeah. It'd be terrible.
1: That's for sure. So this is this whole concept of chess boxing had popped up during one of the segments in the 5 o'clock hour this morning by coincidence, because apparently it's back. Now, this is something I've seen on YouTube and clips on, from European countries for a while. They were like when Russia was rolling out team MMA, where six people would roll in from each team and they'd fight. And if one person got out, well, I guess it's 6-on-5, 6-on-4, 6-on-3, 6-on-2.
0: It was like the Royal Rumble.
1: It was. Well, in this case, it's a couple of different places in New York City and other places where they're doing chess boxing. You play 3 minutes of chess. Timer goes off. Then you box for 3 minutes. It's 11 rounds.
2: That's and wild. It
1: goes boxing first or chess first. So it's 6 rounds of boxing, 5 rounds of chess. And it's over if someone loses at chess or gives up or gets knocked out in boxing or it's deemed that it needs to stop.
0: So do they just bring the table and chairs into the ring or do they go out of the ring to play chess?
1: I'm not sure how these do it.
0: Okay.
1: The one that I saw, the table was in the ring way to one side and then they use the other 4/5 of the ring for boxing.
0: You got a box around it.
1: But this is them talking about how great it is for your brain.
3: I've been playing competitive chess tournaments for over 20 years. I'm a FIDE master. I teach the chess. Juan is the best at teaching boxing. We really break it down, learning how to do each punch properly. Then we go to the chess component where I'm breaking down important chess concepts. We play and we focus on making those transitions.
1: Say it. The people that are doing it say it's a wonderful workout. It's a mind and body workout. They're not expecting people to try to, they're not getting killers to come in there and try to knock the hell out of people.
0: Yeah. I mean, I guess if they enjoy it.
1: It sounds terrible.
0: Yeah.
2: Yeah, it really does.
0: I never want to get punched in the face.
1: What about chess? You don't really want
0: to
1: do that either.
0: No desire to play chess. Yeah. Nope. No, give me checkers.
1: For no real reason other than just it's weird. RFK Jr. was at Dr. Oz's house yesterday, and recently, I assume over the weekend.
2: Okay.
1: And found a couple snakes and started playing with them.
2: Of course he did.
1: And you can hear his wife, Cheryl Hines, going, "Honey, put down the snakes!" Anyway, without further ado, here's this.
4: They were having sex, and what were they?
5: Okay.
4: Are they biting?
5: Yeah. Okay, honey, let it go. Oh my God.
4: Oh, yeah. The mouths are
5: Bobby,
4: huge.
5: Please. Bobby, please. Oh God.
1: One is biting him over and over. That's something that the news story pointed out. It's biting him. At some point, they said, "Are those water moccasins? They're not water moccasins."
2: Yeah. There's a lot of genius at work right there.
1: There was a lot of confusion.
0: They're water moccasins.
2: No, they're not.
1: A lot of confusion as to whether or not the snakes were having sex or fighting, which I don't know that I would readily know either.
2: Sometimes it's the same.
0: Remember when things were somewhat normal?
1: Nope. Not really anymore.
0: Yeah. Can we all stop pretending that this is like, this is normal behavior?
1: That's normal Surgeon General.
2: Not
1: Secretary of Health.
2: Not usually what you would expect. Dr. Oz and RFK playing with yard snakes.
1: Well, this was before they left for chess boxing, wearing their jeans and no shirt.
2: He would totally chess box.
0: He would chess box.
1: I bet he'd be really good at it.
2: Oz wouldn't. He'd get killed, but...
1: He'd be like, well, I gotta win
2: RFK,
1: chess.
2: RFK, though, I mean, he's had some brain worms and his throat is broken, but... He's beefy still.
1: He's not missing out on a fight.
0: He's built for chess boxing.
2: I bet he punches well, though. He looks like he could punch.
1: You know how people used to say, like, I got a bridge to sell you if you believe that. That's sort of, I have a, oceanfront property in Florida for you if you believe that kind of thing. Alex, what if I told you could buy real estate in the San Francisco area a 5,000 square foot piece of land for $250. Seems like a steal, doesn't it?
2: Wow, that seems like a great deal. Yes,
1: it does. I mean, it really does. Because normally, land in,
0: that would be
1: in
0: millions of dollars. Yes. Probably.
2: Yeah, 5,000 square feet.
1: Yeah,
0: and it's like it was right in San Francisco.
1: Yep, it's near Candlestick State Park and Hunters Point Shipyard. It's a unique opportunity for creative ownership, with possibilities like recreation and strategic land banking.
0: What does that mean?
1: It means it's underwater, Steve.
2: Oh,
1: this plot of land you buy is underwater.
2: How underwater?
0: Yeah, how much water?
1: Quite a bit.
2: Like 6 inches or
1: more?
2: Foot?
1: Probably more.
2: Okay.
1: They don't say specifically, but they're saying it's apparently there's a lot more lots like that that are going to be for sale. They're going to hit the auction block soon. Apparently, decades ago, the city planned to fill in parts of the bay and then sell the land. The filling eventually stopped, but the property lines did not. So there were people that had a water property that was eventually going to be land property that never changed, and now they're able to auction them off.
2: Hmm. Okay.
1: Or they're just useless. But it was listed at $250 and sold for $800.
0: Well, that's good.
1: Who bids that up?
0: Well, I mean,
2: maybe just to say that you have it. Make it elevate, you know, have somebody put in some pilings and make it a parking spot. Mm-hmm. Oh, I got a place to park.
0: Yeah. $800 mm-hmm. seems like a good investment.
2: Could be. I guess it just depends on how deep it is there.
0: Yeah. Just bring in a bunch of dirt. Keep bringing in truckloads of dirt.
2: If it's like 40 feet, that's going to be tough.
0: It's eventually going to fill in. It's right.
1: Your $250 piece of land ends up costing $400,000 in fill dirt.
0: That's probably still a good deal for that area.
1: Probably is.
2: No, you just do like everywhere around where we've ever lived. You just put a sign up that says clean fill wanted.
1: Does that work?
2: Yeah. Well, I think it does, because a lot of times people, you know, they dig foundations and stuff and they want a place to dump the dirt.
0: Yeah.
2: And they see that and they go, this is clean, and they dump it.
1: I might try that.
2: It's a nice little transaction.
0: Do you have a lot of dirt to get rid of, or a need for a lot of dirt?
1: I could use some dirt.
0: Okay.
2: Yeah.
0: It'll happen. It'll work.
2: I could use some clean fill.
1: You think somebody just dump it in my driveway?
0: I do.
2: Probably.
1: Really?
2: That'd be the easiest place for them to dump it.
1: Not for me.
2: I don't think you want as much as a truck would bring. This.
1: Yeah, that'd be fun. I could make some whoop-de-doos to drive the Bronco over every morning.
2: Oh, yeah. Yeah.
0: Was it ordered like 50 yards of mulch one time?
1: 10 yards of mulch. Yeah.
0: You needed like a half of 1 yard?
1: 1.5 would have done it. Yeah. Okay. I'm definitely responsible for it. But at the time, my wife, an engineer, and the neighbor across the street, an accountant, two math people, they did the math and said, you probably need about 8.5 yards. Now, what they did is they figured square yards, not cubic yards.
2: Mm-hmm.
1: That was that third dimension to make the mulch 3D was a big, big difference. And the error I had was, well, they say I need 8.5. I don't know if I trust them. I'll get 10. And so then on a Saturday morning, mm-hmm. right after I ordered it, like I drove down and ordered it, and they're like, well, I think we can drop it off today. And I'm like, sounds good. So I'm sitting in the yard with my little shovel, my rake, my wheelbarrow. I'm like, all right, bring me my mulch.
2: Yeah.
1: And then beep, beep, beep. The world's biggest truck backs in. It wasn't, but it
0: followed by another truck and another truck.
1: Yeah. And I'm like, wow, I wonder how they dump out part of that and know exactly how much I get. Because surely I don't need that whole, the whole truck loads there. Literally can't get in the driveway, which was fine because our cars were already locked in the garage behind the mulch. So then we put out mulch super deep in all the places we needed it. And it looked like no one had taken any mulch from the pile.
2: Yeah.
1: So around this each is like tree, 18 years ago now.
0: So around each tree, you had 2 feet of mulch.
1: Piles.
2: Yeah. Yeah. I think I think it's easy to underestimate what that is, because when you go to a yard store, you know, a garden supply or whatever, a Bobcat bucket seems like that would be a yard. That's a half yard.
0: Mm-hmm.
2: So, because I know I've made that mistake before when I go, hey, I could use some wood chips. Give me a yard.
1: Mm-hmm.
2: And I'm thinking it's one bucket. And then they go back for the second bucket. And I go, oh, no, I don't know if my truck can handle this. That's a lot.
1: Well, you know, Socrates and Pythagoras had figured out how much mulch we needed. And stupid me's like, I'm going to get a little more. I think I ended up making money off that deal. Because
0: sell it to neighbors or something?
1: Well, I said on the radio, if anybody wants some, come take what you want, pay me what you want to give. And because I bought it in bulk, it wasn't that expensive. Yeah. And then people knock on the door. Hey, my dad heard on the radio that you have too much mulch. Can I take some wheelbarrows full? Yes. He said to give you $50. Okay.
2: Yeah.
1: Next thing you know, kids walking wheelbarrows of mulch two blocks away to his house.
2: Yeah.
1: I sold it to so many neighbors. It honestly would have been a good business to come back with the next year. Yep. They probably counted on it.
2: Mm-hmm. It's basically what a landscaper does.
1: I spent $600 and eventually got paid $480 for the mulch people took. And then I took enough mulch into the woods that the next year I had mulch. Just had to dig it back out of the woods.
2: Yeah, that's the way.
1: That was a big mistake. This text, cubic yards would mean you need more, not less. Still your fault. Well, I don't remember. It was 18 years ago, but I should have caught it. So, yeah.
2: Yeah.
0: Whatever.
1: I'm on board. That was my fault. Deca Smash is next. You want to play?
0: Deca.
1: Well, you got to hear the songs first. You're going to do that in a moment. Then call and identify an artist and a song. It's title. And you'll be a winner. A lucky edit account to freebeerandhotwings.com. That's next. 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
3: It was snowing. Okay.
4: I saw her do it.
3: You can see it in the snow. Shut up. This is Tommy's list. Got here. Yeah, I remember.
4: Yeah. Yeah, I remember we all laughed at it, and then Tommy got wet.
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4: Next hour, dumber than the show trivia. 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
5: Oh, boy.
4: But someone took advantage in the most childish, just starting for your freshman year of high school kind of way.
2: Yeah, that led to a nice debate off the air. Which part of this do we edit?
4: Mm-hmm. Right now, it's time for Deca Smash.
2: Guys, I have a question for you. What is the prefix for 10?
4: Deca Smash!
2: Okay, it's 10 songs. They may have a theme. They're smashed all together. I'll play them all at once, and you have to pick one song out. And if you do, you get a lucky idiot account to freebeerandhotwings.com. Are you guys ready? Deca Smash!
4: Yes.
1: Deca Smash.
2: Deca Smash! Here we go.

0: Nothing, huh?
1: Not a thing.
0: That's really? That's really surprising.
1: That feels weirdly hurtful. Noah, can you give us an artist and title from that mess of mash?
2: Watermelon Sugar High by Nick Jonas. Is that it?
3: No.
1: I feel like by the reaction, that must have been maybe off the uprights.
4: Well,
1: hit
4: he
1: the
4: was,
1: post kind of thing.
4: He was wrong on two levels, but also very close.
1: Right. Oh. And that's got to be disappointing.
0: Yeah, it must be.
1: Bob in Green Bay. Hello, Bob.
5: Hey, Bob.
6: Bob.
1: Bob.
5: Bob. Bob.
0: Talk now.
1: Bob. Bob is gone.
5: Bob.
1: Ethan. Hello, Ethan.
7: Hello.
1: Hi. Hi.
7: I believe I heard Watermelon Sugar by Harry Styles. It's
1: like there it is. There you go, Ethan.
8: On a summer evening, and it sounds just like a song.
4: I hate this song.
0: I do too. It's catchy in the worst way. It's just that one part that would get

0: got messier.
1: Mm-hmm.
2: I'm glad to hear you say that, because I did not get closer.
3: Okay, goodbye, Rebecca. Aww. Thanks for checking in.
2: She's like, I do not want to guess a song that I do not know. Megan in Tennessee. Hello, Megan.
4: Hey, how are you guys?
2: Fantastic. Can you give us an artist and title?
4: Did I hear Margaritaville by Jimmy Buffett?
3: What, really?
0: That's the one. Nobody in the world could believe you couldn't hear. It was so clear.

0: easily one of the most fun concerts I've ever been to.
1: I bet. I wish I'd have seen him.
2: Yeah, I was so anti-Jimmy Buffett for a while because everybody was so Buffett crazy. I was like, screw it.
1: Parrotheads seemed annoying.
2: Yeah, they were kind of.
0: Nicest people in the world.
1: I bet they were.
2: But now I really regret not going. He would come to our concert venue literally every year. And a lot of my friends would go. Steve.
1: I had two dudes in.
2: I was just going to say, just for the fun of it, could you play all of them again so Freebeer can now hear it?
3: Sure.
1: Okay, yeah, I would like that, actually. Especially, I was going to ask that, but it felt selfish.
0: Especially from the top.
2: From the beginning, yeah.
1: I can hear it now because I'm listening for it. I don't know what's wrong with me. That's not good.
0: Auto smash!
1: Auto smash! Oh, just one more note about Jimmy Buffett. I had two buddies in college that had come to our apartment a couple times. They had gone to Michigan State, and they loved Jimmy Buffett. And I remember saying to them at our apartment at Concord Hot Wings, I don't get it. Why do you guys, like, you guys listened to metal in high school. Mm-hmm. You made fun of me for listening to country, and now you love going to Jimmy Buffett? And I go, dude, if... until you've smoked weed with a bunch of 50-year-olds, you haven't lived. And I was like, what? But now, as a 50-year-old, I'm like, yeah, that checks out.
2: Yeah.
0: Auto smash! Auto smash!

0: messy. Who's just talking? What is going on in there? Wait your turn, man. Ryan in Nashville. Hello, Ryan.
1: I don't know. Jimmy Buffett was my guess, and it just sounds like static on the phone.
2: Well, too bad. You have to guess something, or else we lose our license and we all get fired.
1: 5 o'clock somewhere by Alan Jackson.
2: No, sir.
0: All right. Good try. And then there was eight. Can you play the eight again?
2: Mm-hmm.
0: Hi, Luke. Surely you could name one of those eight songs and artists?
3: Mine was Jimmy Buffett, but we'll go Have a Drink on Me by AC/DC.
2: No.
0: Mm-hmm. You think he thinks he knew the theme? Is that what's going on there?
2: Maybe.
0: Jaron in Nashville. Hi, Jaron. Go ahead.
4: Hey, did I hear Rockaway Beach by the Ramones?
2: You absolutely did.

0: Taking out the Ramones was helpful.
1: Yeah, very.
2: Let's try Andy in West Michigan. Hello, Andy.
3: Good morning.
2: Can you give us one?
3: Well, I thought I heard on your first take there, did I hear Jumpin' Jack Flash, Rolling Stones?
1: You did not.
2: No. David in New York. Hi, David.
4: Hey, guys. Did I hear Harder Rock and Roll, Huey Lewis?
1: Nope.
2: You did not. Great song. All right.
1: America's favorite party band.
2: Albany's third favorite gym. Hello, Jim of Albany.
5: Good morning.
2: Can you name it?
5: Did I hear Island in the Sun by Weezer?
1: Yes, you did.
2: Oh.

0: there were seven.
1: You mean six.
0: Six.
1: Sex.
0: Okay. I got one now. Adrian in Ohio. Hello, Adrian.
2: Howdy.
0: Howdy. What do you got for us, Adrian?
2: I'm pretty sure I'm wrong, but I thought I heard Live It on the Edge by Aerosmith.
3: But it's not in there.
0: So you were right when you said you're pretty sure you were wrong.
4: Yeah.
0: Silver lining. Brent in Nashville. Hello, Brent.
5: Hey, bud.
0: Hey, bud.
5: Did I hear Soak Up the Sun by Sheryl Crow?
3: Yes, you did.

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1: Penta Smash.
0: Give us a taste of Penta before we go.
2: There you go.
0: Wow. Penta Smash. 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
3: It is 636 Nashville's Rock Station, 1029 The Buzz. It is Free Beer and Hot Wings. I'm Dagwood. We've already had some Buzz listeners in on this. 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And maybe play trivia coming up after 7 o'clock. We're 71 right now. Going to get about mid-80s today. 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
0: In the middle of Decca Smash, which has been whittled down, five songs pulled out of the mess, leaving Penta Smash. 1-800-947-3979. Steve will play the songs for you. 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
24: How about we go back to the beginning?
0: To all 10?
24: No. Just back to the beginning of the song.
0: Oh, okay.
24: Because I'll play it in like 10-second chunks, and then I'll jump ahead and jump back and all over the place. But a lot of times when you hear it from the beginning, it sounds totally different. So here's Penta Smash from the top.
10: Penta Smash.
24: I just need that to be.
0: Hello.
22: Right there.
0: Again, someone's just talking. Going on there. 1-800-947-3979. Nashville. Let's go to Wes. Hi, Wes.
25: Hey, guys.
0: Hey, bud. Can you name one?
25: Don't know if I'm ready anymore.
0: Okay.
25: I thought it was going to be Panama Van Halen, but now I don't hear it. I don't know.
24: So is that your guess?
25: Yeah.
24: Panama, no, that's in. Sorry, Wes.
0: Thank you, Wes. I like his wavering confidence.
26: Yeah.
0: And then the resolve. Brent. Hello, Brent. What do you got?
27: Well, I already got Soak Up the Sun by Sheryl Crow.
0: Oh, like you already answered that and we said good job?
25: Yeah.
22: Have you hung out for 7 minutes?
24: Well, thanks for hanging with us.
25: I've been on hold, but I don't have another one. I can guess Sunshine by Reggie Watts. I know that's not
0: no, Tommy, not. Do you need to get Brent's info?
1: I guess so.
0: Yeah, let's go ahead and do that.
24: Sorry about that, Brent.
2: Sorry, Brent.
25: It's all good.
0: No wonder I picked your call because you had been on hold the second longest. Now I understand why.
24: How did the commercials sound?
25: Stay here?
0: Yeah. Sorry, Brent. Unintentional. All good. Sorry, bud.
3: Even worse for the person that's been on the longest.
0: Like, I didn't even win. Josh in Muskegon, Michigan. Hi, Josh.
4: Hi there.
0: Can you give us one?
4: Did I hear Knee Deep by the Zac Brown Band?
24: You absolutely did.
0: With special guest Jim Buffet.
24: Mm-hmm. It's James.
0: Oh, yeah.

0: Dan in upstate New York. Hello, Dan.
1: Dan.
2: Hey, how's it going?
0: Good. There's four left. Surely you can name one of them, right?
2: I'm hoping.
0: Okay.
2: Did I hear one bourbon, one scotch, one beer by George Thorogood and the Destroyers?
3: No, sir, Dan.
0: Don't try to kiss up by saying "and the Destroyers."
4: Yeah.
0: That song's not there,
4: man.
0: You
4: might have like a week ago.
0: Melissa joins us in Tennessee. Hi, Melissa.
5: Good morning.
0: Good morning.
5: How are you?
0: Great.
3: Good.
5: Okay, did I hear California Girls with Katy Perry?
3: Featuring?
5: Snoop Dogg.
0: Well done.
6: Greetings, loved ones. Let's take a journey.

0: Maitland, is this your favorite song on which Snoop Dogg is a guest?
1: If I had to say right now, yeah.
0: What's the second favorite?
1: They're all escaping me.
0: Me too. So this one's my favorite as well.
2: Yep. You could have said anything. He would know.
1: That's true. Now, the Lollipop song by JoJo Siwa and Snoop Dogg.
0: Oh, wow.
3: Wow.
0: Is that the one that has a beat?
1: Yeah.
0: Oh, I remember that.
1: And bass.
0: Oh, really? Yeah, that's the one. I was thinking of that one.
2: So hot it'll melt your popsicle. That's hot.
4: What exactly does Snoop do on this song?
1: He has like a rap breakdown somewhere.
0: And he talked a bit at the beginning for no reason.
2: Yeah, hold on. Let me jump ahead. I think this is maybe. No. Oh, I hope I didn't get the hot AC version where they take out Snoop Dogg's part.

0: but Hot Wings is actually rapping every...
1: I am. I know all the words.
0: Every word to that verse.
1: I was playing coy about what does Snoop Dogg do. I still can't believe that's the guy who used to sing about AK-47s and stuff. Now.
2: This shocking.
1: And then, he's and like then America's sweetheart. And then he transferred into Katy Perry songs, and now he's Martha Stewart's best friend.
2: That's the most dangerous thing he is now. He's friends with a felon.
0: Yeah, Martha Stewart did it the opposite way of Snoop Dogg.
2: They merged.
3: Yeah, they're crossing over right now.
1: Yeah.
2: Try smash!
4: Try smash!

0: there's a couple there. Where'd that come from?
1: Tracy in Albany. Hi, Tracy. Can you name one of those three remaining songs on Try Smash?
2: So I have the Katy Perry one, and now I know one of the songs, but I don't know the artist, so I don't know if I should say it.
3: Well, just give it a crack. Yeah, try it.
2: It's the If You Like Pina Colada song, and I honestly always thought Billy Joel sang that, but I know that's not right.
1: Mm-hmm. Nope. You are correct in everything you said. That is not right. Thank you, Tracy.
3: I'm going to be a stickler on the...
4: Yeah, you got to get it right. You got to get it right.
1: Josh in Wilkes-Barre, Pennsylvania, listening on 97.9X. What do you got?
5: Hey, I have Escape, the Pina Colada song by Rupert Holmes.
1: Wow. And the whole thing.
3: The only thing that would have been better is if you had said it. Parentheses.

0: It's such an upbeat song about trying to cheat on someone.
1: They're both trying to cheat.
0: Yeah.
1: And then they meet each other about it.
2: Is that what this is about? I've never paid attention.
0: Yeah,
1: if you really listen to it, it's like,
0: they both put ads in the personal section trying to find a lover, even though they're in a relationship with each other, and then they both end up responding to their ads.
1: Oh, that is sexy. On a beach. And I'll never hear this song without it. It's always, if you like penis a lot of.
2: Yeah. What else would it be?
1: It will never go away.
3: If you like making love at midnight.
0: Wow. Who doesn't?
1: Yeah.
0: Right? Right.
2: No, what time did I get up? How long have my shoes been on?
0: Is that the best song about making love by a person named Rupert?
4: Probably.
1: I mean, maybe.
2: Probably, yeah. Can you name another Rupert song?
0: Murdoch.
1: Yeah.
2: Rupert Murdoch from Fox News. Does he have a lot of albums?
0: He does, yeah.
1: Yeah, Rupert Murdoch sings The Love. That was a pretty popular album in 1981.
2: He did another cover of Locomotion, too, like all Australian artists.
0: Yeah.
1: Yeah.
0: He also did the theme song to Cakes from Africa by DeAndre.
1: He did. Yeah. So I don't know if that's the most popular song about lovemaking.
2: He did that, Rupert. Actually, he did that one under his pseudonym Slim Chipley.
0: Right. Slim Chipley's song.
1: Yeah.
0: Okay, guys, we're down to two. Bars, Mars.
1: Bars, Mars.

0: It's impossible. No one will ever get these.
1: That was harder than you'd think.
2: No, it wasn't.
1: For some people.
0: Yeah.
1: Jeffrey joins us. Hi, Jeffrey. Can you get one of those too?
2: Jeffrey.
1: Sounds like a no.
2: Jeffrey.
1: Krista in Tennessee. Hi, Krista.
3: Hey.
1: Can you get one of those too?
3: Sitting on the Dock of the Bay by Otis Redding.
1: Got it. And we're short on time. So, Matt in Massachusetts, can you name the one that hasn't been said?
4: No shoes, no shirt, no problem. Kenny Chesney?
5: Yes! I'll be sitting, but it doesn't matter because I want to hear this one.
1: Yes. Vastly superior. Yeah.

0: A fine round of Deck of Smash. Today's theme, obviously, songs for winter carnivals. Yep. 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
0: On the way, we'll go around the room, then the Free Beer and Hot Wings Report, then Dumber Than the Show trivia next hour. Sounds busy. That's on the way. It is the Free Beer and Hot Wings Show. 657, Nashville's Rock Station, 1029 The Buzz. It is Free Beer and Hot Wings. I'm Dagwood. Yeah, maybe we'll hear you playing trivia coming up here in just a few minutes. They'll let you know when to call. Coming up after the show, here in a couple of hours. Again, we'll give you tickets to see the Nashville Sounds on this homestand. Tickets for tomorrow night, a Throwback Thursday game. Sounds a hot ticket right now. They've won, I believe, 12 or the last 14 games. So we'll get to that after the show. 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
1: Tara has something she just doesn't get, and Maitland's going to explain it to her.
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1: Like, you just can't wrap your head around it.
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4: It's water dispersion. So the weight...
1: Hot stuff?
4: Yeah. The weight of the boat disperses an equal amount of weight of the water out of the way, and float happens.

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Towards the end of this hour, we'll get a contestant and then play Dumber Than the Show Trivia, where you could win up to $600 today. You know those non-disclosure agreements people sign? Next hour, when they run out, then they can blab all they want. That could be pretty fun. We'll share some secrets people are willing to share after that happens.

0: And then, of course, the return of the $1,000 Minute of Mayhem next hour. After yesterday, we finally had a winner on You Can't Win.
1: Good morning, I'm Kelly. We're going to be live at the Jersey Shore on Friday. I'm super excited. Yeah. All the VIP tickets are completely sold out, and I just checked the website. There are only a few tickets left, and I think it's like $15 to get in. So if you want to come and hang out Friday morning, we're going to be on the Jersey Shore. I'm super excited because my dad's flying in. Major Cheese loves to come to some of the live shows. Yeah. He partied with us the whole weekend in Nashville. Mm-hmm. The man gets down.
2: We partied right? with him.
1: That's so true.
2: In Nashville.
1: And
2: he was the one that was leading the charge.
1: I love it because today's my mom's birthday and my dad's hanging out with her. And then he's immediately hopping on a plane to leave to come hang out with me.
2: For my birthday, yeah.
1: Bye, Mom. Yeah, exactly.
2: He needed
1: for
2: to
1: your
2: be
1: birthday,
2: with me.
1: Steve.
2: Yeah.
1: Exactly.
2: And but Free Beer's birthday a little bit early.
0: Mm-hmm.
1: Yeah, I cannot wait. So we'll have some birthday celebrations going on for you, Steve. And then I get to hang out on the Jersey Shore the rest of the weekend. So I know we're doing an after party. Am I allowed to talk about that?
2: Yeah.
1: Okay. I couldn't remember. I was like, wait a second. Is this a surprise party? We're doing an after party on the beach too.
2: Yeah. Beach.
1: And I know you guys got to scoot to the airport at some point, but my dad and I will be there hanging out. And I told you guys yesterday behind the scenes that I wasn't going to drink until July 4th because I've been too social lately.
0: Uh-huh.
1: I lied.
0: Yeah, that's already gone?
2: Of course.
1: Well, boy. I immediately followed it up with, well, I'm going to see my dad this weekend, so I'm definitely going to have a beer to cheers with my dad. And then I was like, it's also going to be sunny and I'm going to be on the beach. The weather's just too nice.
0: Right.
3: Oh, yeah.
1: The
3: time
1: out.
3: To teetotal.
4: It's day drinking time.
2: Yeah, I'm so surprised that you're going to.
3: I can't
2: to,
3: believe it.
2: Jeez.
1: I'm a social butterfly.
0: Remember that time Kelly said she hasn't been drinking much lately with a drink in her hand at a live show?
3: Yes, I remember that.
0: This reminds me of that moment.
1: Sometimes it's just soda water. Me and Malin play jokes on you guys, actually.
3: Uh-huh. Yeah, sure.
1: I'm not even playing. We tell the bartenders when they come in sometimes when we get drink orders, we let them know when you get drink orders during the show, you only send us soda water. So it looks like we're drinking vodka sodas, but we're not. But this weekend, I'm going to be drinking. So erase what I said yesterday. Be gone. And
2: be gone.
1: I'll see you on the Jersey Shore.
3: That went in one ear and out the other when you said that yesterday. It doesn't matter.
1: Thank you.
2: Uh-huh. Yeah, I just don't believe anything you say,
1: awesome.
2: Basically.
1: You guys know me.
3: So, I just don't care if you drink. It's okay with me.
1: Thanks.
0: Yeah.
1: Well, I'm not a mess, so that helps. I'm just a social butterfly.
3: Well, I mean, you didn't
1: right, Maitland,
3: pick out
1: your
3: that
1: turn.
3: Outfit today.
4: Hi, I'm Maitland.
0: Every time you say you're not drinking, I think, cool, I'm going to have a salad and go for a swim.
2: Wait, is
1: Freeman notably cannot swim.
2: Is your uncle cousin Jimmy?
1: I don't know if Uncle Cousin Jimmy is making an appearance. If he is, he's keeping quiet about it.
2: Oh, he better be there.
0: That doesn't sound like him.
3: Is he in hiding?
1: I don't. Well, you know, it's hard to say without knowing. I think Jimmy might be part of the mafia. No, I'm just kidding. No, him and his son own a business, so they're pretty busy. But I hope I can pressure
2: family
1: him into
2: business.
1: Coming.
0: Is
2: yeah.
0: it waste management?
1: Yes.
0: Yeah.
1: Mm-hmm.
4: Yep. So tell him that that's all Steve wants for his birthday.
1: Yeah.
3: It's a new trash can.
1: Yeah. And Uncle Cousin Jimmy time.
0: So some people have the As Seen on TV store. Uncle Cousin Jimmy has the It Fell Off a Truck
3: hey,
0: store.
3: Yo. Yeah. Yeah. I don't know. I found these cigarettes. It's all for you. It's all good.
4: Hi, I'm Maitland. And yes, we are going to the Jersey Shore. We'll do our shows on Friday. And then me, Free Beer, Steve, and Hot Wings will fly home. And then I will immediately get in my car and go down to my hometown because I have one of my favorite pastimes this weekend. Can anybody guess?
2: Lake life?
4: No.
1: Is it that fish festival?
4: No.
3: Finding garbage out of magazines?
4: No.
0: Bikinis in mud?
4: No. It's significantly classier. Maybe.
3: Oh, Zins Days?
4: Yes. That's
2: Jackson
4: what it is.
2: Zins Days.
1: Is Kid Rock coming to town?
2: Yeah. No.
4: It's a wedding.
2: Night Ranger.
3: Oh, a wedding.
4: It's a wedding.
3: Oh, a wedding. A wedding.
2: Is Night Ranger playing the wedding?
4: No.
3: Is
4: there
3: it
4: will
3: Kid Rock
4: be no
3: themed?
4: Night Ranger.
2: Okay.
4: There might be some Kid Rock for sure.
0: So one of your friends is going from living in sin to celebrating with Zins?
4: Yes. Yeah. Exactly.
2: Oh, that would look nice in that fancy wedding script.
0: Oh, wouldn't it?
2: Living in sin to living with Zins?
4: Yeah. Yeah, I like that a lot. But yeah, going to a wedding, but I don't know how to turn that part of my brain off that tells me every time I'm going to a wedding or an event, like, you need to buy something new.
0: Oh.
4: Because I went to Marshall's yesterday just to be like, I'll just look and see if they have anything. Because it's a barn wedding. And surprisingly, with all of the weddings I go to, I did not have something that would work for a barn wedding. But I do now.
0: What does one have to get that works for a barn wedding that you didn't have?
3: What does?
4: Something not too fancy, but still cute. Probably lots of florals.
0: Okay. Those, I mean, just from observing casually, those seem like things you would have had.
4: But I didn't.
0: Okay.
4: I didn't. I was freaking out. I was like, what am I going to wear to this dang wedding? Because it's a barn wedding, as I've mentioned. And so it's pretty casual, but also the bride herself is the type where I'm pretty sure on the invitations she put, jeans are okay. So, like, I have plenty of things that I could wear, but it's also not one where it's like, okay, there's going to be jeans at this wedding.
1: I'll get you something new, girl. Mm.
4: So I did. Best. I went to Marshall's yesterday. I went into the fitting room with like 10 things. The lady counted wrong, so it kind of looked like I was stealing. Mm-hmm. And then...
1: Oh, living on the edge.
4: I know, right?
3: Whoa.
4: And I left with 3 dresses.
3: You gonna wear them all at once?
4: I am. I'm gonna have a couple outfit changes.
0: Does one have a pony on it?
4: No, but one does have a bunch of wine glasses on it.
0: Okay.
4: And it says, what is it? What do they say in Italian? Like, for cheers, it's like chin chin. Something like that.
1: Ching ching?
4: Chin chin. Like, C-I-N-C-I-N.
1: Oh.
4: Because it all comes back to sin and zins and chins.
3: Zins and chins. Yeah. That's what they say.
0: Mm-hmm.
3: Good morning. I'm Hot Wings with a hot take.
0: Oh, hot, hot, hot, hot. Hot, hot, hot, hot, hot, hot.
3: After seeing another commercial, I don't know, it just popped into my head, and I've decided that the world needs a 5-year break from Kevin Hart.
4: Yeah.
2: Agreed.
3: We've had enough Kevin Hart. I like Kevin Hart well enough. But Jesus Christ, does he have to be everywhere all the time?
2: Can we throw the Kelce's in there too?
3: Kind of.
2: I'm kind of tired of them.
3: I'm a little bit. I'm
2: overexposure.
3: A little bit.
2: Just go away for a bit. It's all right.
3: Too much all the time.
0: Go hang out on Too Much Island with Ryan Reynolds and Blake Lively.
2: Yeah, absolutely.
3: Honestly, everybody that was at the last roast could take a break.
4: Yeah.
3: The Kevin Hart roast, which also those have gotten almost boring because they're insulting in ways that aren't always the most creative anymore. The joy has been kind of taken out of it to me.
4: Yeah, that roast just went from beyond like jokingly poking fun to like just being hurtful.
0: It felt like
4: it's gross.
0: Yeah. Yeah, it's something. I don't want
2: I don't know. I didn't watch I saw the clips that everyone else saw, and it's like, I don't know, man. If everyone that was there says it's okay, then fine. I don't care, but I'm also fine with you being offended by it too. And like, I'm good with everyone feeling however they want
0: to
2: feel.
0: There's room for both. You can think it was garbage, and you can also think it's okay, and you don't even have to debate about it.
2: Yeah, seeing everyone going after each other.
3: Yeah, I'm not even offended by it. I just find it boring now. Yeah. Also, can we stop having boring people at the roasts like Tom Brady? He's very handsome. He's a great athlete and all that, but he sucks in commercials. He's no Peyton Manning.
0: Remember when The Situation did the roast that time? I don't even remember who they were
2: the
0: roasting.
2: Trump roast.
0: It was Trump.
2: It was? Yeah, because he kept calling him Chump.
0: Oh, yeah. It was so bad.
3: It was really, really bad.
0: This hour brought to you in part by 5-Hour Energy. 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
15: Oh, yeah, that's a big one. 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
0: Without the bleeps,
15: wash my hands and jam my hand right down into that, as deep into that as I could get, a fistful. Just you pound fisted that,
16: did that box.
15: Yeah, because you knew that the treasure you really wanted was pretty deep in there.
14: Yeah. Mm-hmm. I used to put my hand in Crisco then in there so that it was a little lubed up. 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
17: You had a treasure glove.
14: I did.
15: Yeah.
14: Come here, Captain.
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14: 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You think a ticket for not wearing your seatbelt is the worst that could happen? Until you get in a crash, suddenly a ticket doesn't seem so bad. Click it. Don't risk it. Paid for by NHTSA. So a British soccer match. After the game, they're piling in to the subway or the tube,
15: okay,
14: to get home, and someone finds keys. Now it's shoulder to shoulder packed in there. Everybody's wearing the same jersey colors and everything else for the most part, and they decide the best way to find whoever lost those keys is to sing about how they found keys, and then when they find them, the song changes. It's a great collective effervescence.
17: Yes,
16: you did it.
14: Yeah,
16: you remembered it
14: for months. Some guy's holding him up, standing on a pole.
15: Skis on base.
18: He's got his case. He's got his case. He's got his case.
14: He's got his case.
15: He's got his awesome case.
14: It really makes it seem like the most fun ever. Now, they may have walked a couple more blocks and then got into a rock and bottle fight with fans of another team.
16: That's fine.
14: But not right there, they didn't.
16: No, they were all on the same team.
14: Mm. That'd be fun. To have that kind of thing.
15: Great. Yeah, it's fantastic.
16: Yeah, we don't have enough chance in this country.
14: All right, this next clip, for as short as it is, and it is short, there was a lengthy debate about which word to bleep, and I'm not positive we had to bleep any. Conversely, I'm not positive we bleeped enough. I don't know. This is one of those gray area things that's undefined.
16: No, this one's fine. We're good on that.
14: Now, it aired on ESPN, but they could air the F word and the C word whenever they wanted because they're cable. They're not public airwaves.
16: They don't,
14: but they could.
16: Yeah.
14: But for us on public airwaves, it's different. So that's fine. But somehow a microphone was still turned on and some fan or someone who saw it decided to take advantage. See if you can notice the subtle change.
19: Wonderful relationship, those two. And she said, when you come to Austin, they tell you,
20: my ball sack.
19: You're going to compete for national championships as an assistant, and then they're going to send you off.
16: Did you hear it?
14: Arizona State and Texas squaring off, and he was talking about how nice it is to visit Austin when someone said something about a ball sack.
15: I don't know. I don't know. I didn't hear it.
16: Yeah.
19: Wonderful relationship, those two. And she said, when you come to Austin, they tell you,
20: my ball sack.
16: That's what you do in Austin?
15: Yeah.
16: You come to Austin? You.
15: That's the Wilson Tennis Balls ball sack quotation of the game. Get yourself a ball sack at Dick's.
14: Yeah, we really, really did discuss for some time, like, well, do you bleep sack? No, that's a fine word.
16: No.
14: Ball? No, that describes what's in the sack.
16: Right.
14: Lick? Well, you can say lick all day long. Just can't say it with other words in heavy concentration, I guess.
15: Sometimes it's just important to not have them in the same sentence. Just separate it out a little bit.
14: Very important. So hot mic.
15: Hot mic.
14: This dad is, his kid, they must pitch and hit a lot because they're down in the basement. They've got like a hitting range set up.
16: This dude's little too.
14: Yeah, he's a little kid, like 4 or 5. And
16: I don't think, yeah, I mean,
14: maybe not even that old.
16: I was going to say 4, maybe.
14: Dad's slinging them in from crisscross applesauce position, but they're set up, it looks like, in the basement, and they mean business when it comes to baseball. And this kid has a plan.
16: I guess I didn't think that he would be throwing real baseballs. I figured it would be like a wiffle ball or something.
14: Yeah.
15: Yeah.
14: I'm going to hit you right in the sunglasses, said the little boy.
17: No, you're not.
15: Yeah, this kid hit hard enough. Yeah. That dad should be wearing some more protection.
16: Yeah.
14: That one came right back and got him in the arm.
15: Yeah.
17: Got me in the arm.
21: I told you.
17: You said sunglasses. That was my arm.
15: Yeah, you suck.
16: Doink! Oh.
14: Hey, kid's running. He's running the bases with one flap down, slow trotting, bat flip. Yeah, I smashed your face in.
16: He's like, I told you.
17: You got me in the sunglasses.
21: I told you that.
17: Oh, you did.
15: It makes me angry that child is about 2 at most and can definitely hit far better than me at any point in my life.
16: Really?
15: Yeah. At any point.
16: It would be fun to see you guys in a competition.
15: But there would be no competition.
14: You had hot wings in that child?
15: Yes. He'd smoke me. Did you see the line drives that guy was hitting back? Home run derby, baby.
16: Yeah. All you got to do, yeah, for a home run, you just have to get it into the dirt. Like the infield dirt.
15: The only chance I would have it being a home run as if it qualified by getting to the dirt. and not warning track dirt.
16: No,
15: base
16: no, no.
15: runner dirt.
16: No, infield
15: yeah,
16: dirt.
15: Yeah, absolutely. Maybe pitcher's mound. Could I have pitcher's mound?
14: Didn't we do home run derby at the ballpark one time? Didn't you hit hot wings?
15: Yeah. I wasn't
14: a home run the outfield?
16: No, I think they had like one of those.
14: They put a temporary snow fence.
16: They put up one of those snow fences. Yeah. So it was probably.
14: But it wasn't much further than the outfield.
16: I would say it was. Base pads are what, 90 feet?
14: Yeah.
16: I bet it was.
14: 100?
16: No, it was probably another 50 feet past that. So okay. 140, 150, somewhere in there.
14: Put it this way. Nobody who was on either of the teams warming up that night when we did it was like, wow, they should sign these guys up.
16: No, definitely not.
15: I hit the ball a few times, but it didn't go very far.
16: Yeah. My buddy Rusty.
15: I was swinging, but they came back as bunts.
16: Rusty was hitting bombs.
14: Rusty, yeah, he got a hold of a couple. I remember that. Was he the one wearing surgical gloves?
16: No, that was not him.
15: I forgot about that.
14: You know, you might be better off with no gloves. Nope, these are the ones.
16: Yeah, these rubber gloves.
15: It's perfect. Yeah. No, latex. That's the way.
14: All right. This is one of those lost in time, you know, lost VHS tapes. This is a report, I believe, from Florida.
16: It is.
14: About the Great Florida Strawberry Festival. I'm thinking early 80s.
16: Yeah,
15: it definitely looks that way.
14: Yeah. It sort of looks like a news story, but I think it was really just a promotional video the Florida Strawberry Festival paid big money for.
22: I'm Bob Heist, and I'll be your host as we unfold on your TV set the exciting story of the annual Strawberry Festival and Hillsborough County Fair.
14: Wow. It's exciting.
15: That's a buttery voice, that man.
14: Here's a gross-looking turkey with what looks like 1,000 old cheese slices underneath it.
15: Yeah, I can't even tell if that's cheese or turkey. It's the color is so bad.
22: You pass up this treat, done to perfection by some of Plant City's finest homemakers.
15: Oh my God! They just showed the two oldest ladies. I think the one on the left was a vampire.
16: Yeah, she's 53.
15: Yeah. I mean, wearing these.
14: One on the right is the world's oldest zygote.
15: These white blouses with the big frilly V that goes down the front. It's my God.
22: And of course, we couldn't have a strawberry ball without strawberries.
14: Why do those look like meatballs?
15: And a ball.
22: This and let your taste buds do the rest. The new king is finally crowned.
16: Oh, the strawberry. Tommy. Yeah.
15: Oh, baby Tommy, you won the strawberry king. The
16: strawberry prince of Hopkins.
22: Heavy, heavy is the crown for this serious monarch.
15: Yeah. Off with his head!
22: Durbin is discharging his duties by a beautiful queen, but he'll be...
15: Get away, Aunt Flynn! She tried to kiss his cheek, and she was like, no thanks.
22: Florida's world famous for pretty girls.
14: Here's some ugly ones going to Georgia.
22: Pretty girls, and here's another bevy to enhance our reputation. Say, he's certainly in the spirit.
14: It's a bald man with a strawberry painted on his head.
16: I couldn't tell what that was at first. I was like, what am I looking at?
14: Yeah. Get ready, because this is the most exciting competition they're about to mention that regular people could participate in. I can't believe this isn't a thing anymore. Maitland, you might want to sit down.
1: Okay. Right now, we are judging the decorated diaper contest in the strawberry theme.
14: Wow.
15: Wow. The decorated diaper contest. Babies are all wearing diapers.
14: Is that a future landfill diaper with a strawberry sewed on it?
16: It sure is.
14: Wow.
22: One entire afternoon in the entertainment tent is devoted to baby contests. And especially popular is the annual search for the best decorated diaper.
15: We feel here that it's never too early to objectify babies.
14: Remember, this is an old video, so these babies are old and racist now.
22: Hey, there's a dedicated daddy. Right, Slugger?
14: No. Why? Because he's there? The bar is so low for men.
15: He's spending 10 to 15 years now in the prison.
22: Now that rates a little media attention.
2: Florida Strawberry Festival, come one and all.
14: Wow, they paid thousands of dollars.
16: I like that jingle.
15: Yeah.
14: It's beautiful, right?
15: It's amazing. Yes.
14: I don't think enough festivals hire public relations crews to do that kind of thing now.
16: Let's see if it's still going on. Florida Strawberry Festival.
15: Yeah, I feel like these fantastic little town festivals have, a lot of them have dried up over the years.
16: Not this one.
15: But that one's still going, huh?
16: Still happening.
15: They still judge diapers?
16: Let's see.
15: That's still a big factor?
16: History. Okay. Oh, it's March 4th to March 14th of 2027. So we missed it for 2027. Oh.
14: Dang it. Well, maybe there's some other ones we can get to. This one is annually in June, the world's largest ketchup bottle festival.
3: Oh, I'm so in.
14: That's in Collinsville, Illinois.
15: Mm.
14: That's everything centers around the 170-foot tall 1949 built water tower shaped like a ketchup bottle.
15: Nice.
14: Expect a tater tot eating contest, a Sir Ketchup pageant, and a classic car show.
15: Okay.
16: Ooh.
14: Or
16: Hotwings, you should take the Corvette.
15: I would.
16: I'll take the Comanche.
15: That would be fun.
14: This September, we could head out to West Virginia and go to the Mothman Festival.
3: Ooh.
16: Ooh, what's that?
14: It's about
3: the Mothman.
15: Oh, okay.
14: The 1960s cryptozoology legend of a winged human-like creature. Or in June as well, you could make a double dip in Illinois. You could go to the Ketchup Festival. And then you could head to Cesar, Illinois for the Testicle Festival, an infamous culinary event where attendees embrace the deep fried delicacies of animal balls.
3: Hmm.
14: In a pickle festival? That one, Maitland's right up your alley.
3: Oh, yeah.
14: In Helados, Texas in September, an entire weekend dedicated to the almighty cucumber.
3: As long as it goes better than the one that just happened locally.
14: That was pretty bad. That had Firefest vibes to it.
3: A little bit.
14: All right. On the way, dumber than the show trivia. Let's get caller 10, 1-800-947-3979. That'll be next. If you're caller 10, you'll play. It is the Free Beer and Hot Wings Show.
4: 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I'm Dagwood with trivia coming up. Of course, Mitchell Bone on the bone phone from Lebanon at Wilson County Chevy Buick GMC. 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
18: 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It is Free Beer and Hot Wings. I'm Dagwood. NHL playoffs. We are getting close to the Stanley Cup final. Western Conference already set. Vegas sweeps Colorado. So they're waiting for the Eastern Conference winner. Carolina up on Montreal right now, 2-1 in that series. Games 4 will be coming up tonight. Now, the Nashville Sounds keep winning another game last night. A win there at home. They'll have 5 more at First Horizon Park with Gwinnett in town. And we will have tickets to give away after the show this morning after 9 o'clock. Get with the Circus Sportsbook Kentucky minutes from Nashville at the Mint Gaming Hall in Franklin, Kentucky. 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
1: What is the rule? 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

0: It is time to play Dumber Than the Show Trivia. Each and every day we play, we add $100 to some jackpot that day. And if the jackpot's been won by a listener, then that jackpot the next time is $100. As you heard from that song, a big jackpot was lost yesterday. The biggest one I've had in a while, $700. I'm back to Club 100. Who's going to play today? Now, Kelly's asking the questions. And Kimberly of Northeast Pennsylvania will be the contestant. Hello, Kimberly. How are you?
1: I'm good. How are you?
0: Very, very good. What is your business you run on the side? You're a stay-at-home mom. How many kids? I asked you a lot of questions right there. Sorry.
1: Okay, so business on the side is called Designs by Kimberly. There's no vowels in the title, but you can find me on social media. There's my little pitch. Go find my business.
0: Okay, and what do you design?
1: I make tutus, like for birthday outfits.
0: Oh, okay. You hear that, Steve?
1: I have...
0: Yeah, Steve's birthday is tomorrow. Can you have one shipped to New Jersey before we get
2: there? Yeah, Freebeer's birthday is next week, too, so he'd love one, too.
3: Yeah,
2: he's a tutu.
0: I'm a little heavy. I might need a 4-4.
1: Yeah, we could do a 6-6 if okay. you want.
0: Well, you don't need to call me fat. Come on.
1: All right. No, between my husband and I, we have 6 kids.
0: Oh, man. That's how you do it.
3: Okay, all right. You put out.
0: For some of them.
1: Yeah, I guess so.
0: All right. Kimberly, who do you want to play against? Do you want to play against Birthday Eve Steve or Maitland? Steve is 600, Maitland is 200.
1: I'll go Steve.
0: Yeah.
2: All right.
0: There you go. Steve and you will have the same 5 questions each from Kelly. Whichever of you gets the most right wins. If there's a tie, low time wins. You can each pass on questions, and Kelly will come back to them. Low time is the deciding factor. If there's a tie, the maximum amount of time either of you get is 90 seconds. Kimberly, you're first. Steve will not be able to hear your turn. Are you ready?
1: Yes.
4: All right, Kimberly, if you are ready, then your chance at Steve's $600 jackpot on Dumber Than the Show Trivia begins in 3, 2, 1. Which U.S. city is known as the Emerald City?
1: Pass.
4: How many Oscars did the 2008 film Slumdog Millionaire take home? 6, 7, or 8?
1: 6.
4: What prominent abolitionist and social activist escaped slavery and was responsible for conducting the Underground Railroad, rescuing hundreds of slaves during the U.S. Civil War? In what country would you celebrate Carnival?
1: Spain?
4: What Detroit-based record company did Berry Gordy Jr. start in 1959?
1: Double pass.
4: Which U.S. city is known as the Emerald City?
1: Pass.
4: What prominent abolitionist and social activist escaped slavery and was responsible for conducting the Underground Railroad, rescuing hundreds of slaves during the U.S. Civil War?
1: Harriet Tubman.
4: Time. How do you feel like you did?
1: That Emerald City one got me.
4: All right. Well, we're gonna.
1: I'm gonna know that one once it comes.
4: All righty. Well, we will put you on hold. We'll ask Steve these same 5 questions, and then we will go over both of your answers. Birthday Eve, Steve rounds the table. Steven, how was your time in the hallway?
2: It was great.
4: Are you ready to defend your $600 jackpot today?
2: Yes.
4: Okay, Steve. Then your turn on Dumber Than the Show Trivia begins in 3, 2, 1. Which U.S. city is known as the Emerald City?
2: Pass.
4: How many Oscars did the 2008 film Slumdog Millionaire take home? 6, 7, or 8?
2: 6.
4: What prominent abolitionist and social activist escaped slavery and was responsible for conducting the Underground Railroad, rescuing hundreds of slaves during the U.S.
2: Harriet
4: Civil
2: Tubman.
4: War? In what country would you celebrate Carnival?
2: Brazil.
4: What Detroit-based record company did Berry Gordy Jr. start in 1959?
2: Motown.
4: Which U.S. city is known as the Emerald City?
2: San Francisco.
4: Time. Steven, how do you feel like you did?
2: A couple guesses, but I think I got a few right.
4: Okay. Well, what we will do is bring Kimberly back on, and we will score this game. Kimberly, welcome back.
1: Thank you.
4: Starting with question number one, which U.S. city is known as the Emerald City? Kimberly passed and then passed again. Steve said, pass, and then guessed San Francisco. Answer is Seattle. Seattle is it. We are tied 0-0. Going into question number two, how many Oscars did the 2008 film Slumdog Millionaire take home? I gave you options here, 6, 7, or 8. You both said 6. The answer is 8.
0: Hey,
4: good for Oscars. Fantastic movie.
1: Come on.
4: So we are still tied 0-0. Going into question number three, what prominent abolitionist and social activist escaped slavery and was responsible for conducting the Underground Railroad, rescuing hundreds of slaves during the U.S. Civil War? Kimberly said, oh, sugar. We thought she was going to say the S word for sure. Passed. And then came back and said, Harriet Tubman. Steve said, Harriet Tubman. The answer is Harriet Tubman. We are tied 1-1. We're going to skip number four. Go to number five. What Detroit-based record company did Berry Gordy Jr. start in 1959? Kimberly was a quick double pass. Steve said, Motown. Motown is correct. Steve pulls ahead 2-1, which means, Kimberly, you need to get question number four right in order to tie the game. If Steve gets it, he wins. In what country would you celebrate Carnival? Kimberly said, Spain. Steve said, Brazil. The answer is

0: Happy birthday.
1: Nice job, Kimberly. I expect my tutu and free beer 6-6 in the mail any day now.
2: That's going to be,
3: Kimberly, thanks for listening. It was a good try. No win today, though.
0: That's okay. I'll try again another time.
3: You can't. You only get to play this game one time ever. Sorry for the bad news.
4: That hurts.
3: Literally, that's the case. Thank you, Kimberly.
4: Yeah, that's terrible.
3: You get one shot at this one because everybody wants to play. So, in hindsight, you probably should have won.
4: Yeah.
3: So that it would always be a happy memory. You could actually hear, in Kimberly's round, you could hear the moments that hope started to turn into disappointment.
1: Really?
3: Yeah. I've been there. I've felt it myself, where you're like, no, this is not going to get better.
4: No.
3: And then there's that moment when you're hearing the questions back, but you don't remember which one's last. That happened to me yesterday, where you're going towards the end and you're like, well, maybe I'll tie him on this last question. And then the person asking the question, Steve in that case yesterday, starts to read a question you absolutely are 100% sure that you didn't even come close to answering. And you realize this dream is over.
1: It's a terrible feeling.
3: It is.
4: Yeah, it happens.
3: It is. On the way, the non-disclosure agreement ran out and they can talk about it now. So what secrets do we learn? Your personal information, that is valuable and far more accessible than you realize. 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
5: 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I'm Dagwood. Coming up after the show in about an hour or so, we'll hook you up with tickets for the Nashville Sounds Throwback Thursday tomorrow night at First Horizon Park. 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
1: Let's have Wombat join us. Hi, Wombat.
2: Hi, how are you?
1: We're good. 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
2: I'm about to achieve a dream of mine. You guys have inspired me to go skydiving. 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
2: That's something
1: what?
2: I'm going to do today.
1: Oh, my God.
3: Really? Out of here.
1: Now, for the broad audience, Wombat is blind.
4: What if they didn't have him jump at all? They stuck a big fan in front of him, pushed him off a deck, just threw a rope up around the rafters and lifted him up.
1: Whee!
5: Have a Dyson hair dryer pointed at
6: him. And then just have somebody yank a backpack on him. Like, he deployed a chute.
1: I bet he's really glad he shared this with us.

0: 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Free Beer, that's me, Hot Wings there. We were roommates in college.
1: That we were.
0: Feels like 5 minutes ago.
1: I know, right?
0: And it was not 5 minutes ago. Spoiler. Yeah. Steve is here. Kelly is here. Maitland is here. Tommy behind the glass. You ever signed a non-disclosure agreement, Hot Wings?
1: Yes.
0: Yeah.
1: Yeah.
0: We've been party to some that we were bound to because of who we were employed by as well. Those are more common for us.
1: Yeah.
0: Then, boy, those are fun, by the way. You can't talk because someone else signed it. That's great.
1: Yeah, that's a lot of fun.
0: That's a good time.
1: Yeah.
0: But, And some people honor a non-disclosure agreement. Some people try to skirt around it. But a lot of times they have such teeth, you better stick to it.
1: Yeah.
0: Right? Maitland, you ever signed one?
2: No.
0: Steve?
3: No, I don't think so. I never had a job important enough to sign one.
2: Yeah.
0: Kelly, you ever signed one?
2: I did.
0: What was yours related to, if you can say?
2: I can say
0: if
2: most
0: you can't,
2: of it.
0: Then...
2: I was at a music festival. I was at Bonnaroo, and one of the headliners, they wanted to walk around in mascot costumes, and you would get girls to flash them. You would say, how excited are you for so-and-so? Show us your biddies, you know, and they'd flash us. And at the beginning of their set, they asked me to hold the camera and walk around with them. So I got to hold this camera. And I would say that to these ladies, and the two main people from this band were in these funny little mascot costumes, and I get these ladies to flash us, and then as soon as their set started, it was me saying, hey, show us your biddies for such and such, and it was all these hot girls just flashing, and then they'd put like funny little sensors over their boobs.
0: Okay.
2: And I just wasn't allowed, I just had to sign an NDA beforehand saying that I wouldn't use any of the stuff, I wouldn't steal it, I wouldn't talk about it, it was more so in that moment. They didn't want me to like run off with their stuff.
0: Were they, so in costumes, are they kind of perverts, right? They just wanted to go out and catch a glimpse. So they,
2: no,
0: that was
2: hilarious.
0: Their plan?
2: We all kind of came up with the idea together because they wanted other, we brainstormed it and came to that.
0: It wasn't
2: I bet you I can get girls to do it because you're asking a girl to, and like you just had no idea that they were the ones dancing. And most of the time the girls flashing us were wearing cute little bralettes anyway.
0: Did the ladies, this might be obvious to everyone but me, did the ladies find out that it was people from the band they liked eventually?
2: At the concert, yeah.
0: They did.
2: Then
0: okay.
2: Backstage, you could see where we had stopped. Well, we were filming, but we'd stopped doing what we were doing, and they took the mascot stuff off.
0: Okay.
2: Because then a lot of women walking around Bonnaroo have their boobs out anyway.
0: Yeah.
2: And
0: different
2: so
0: vibe.
2: Sometimes you just walk up to somebody who's got cute little like nipple tassels on, and they just shake at us.
0: Yeah.
2: That's the majority of it. But the few people who actually flashed us, it was hilarious.
0: That's funny.
2: Yeah. So then we would take a fun little picture, be like, take a picture with us. Let me get one on your camera. So anybody who did it, unknowingly, until they got to that concert, had no idea they'd actually taken a picture with these two like rock stars. It was really
0: cool.
2: It was really cool.
0: That's a lot less creepy than I thought it was going to be.
2: Yeah.
0: All right. Well, people that had a non-disclosure agreement, once it wore out or they leaked it to somebody else and that person is telling it. Like this one. I went to school with a girl who worked as a model, and she told me she once had a job in college shooting an ad for a miracle weight loss product. And I was surprised to learn that she had signed an NDA that made it so she wasn't able to tell, but she did, that they shot her before and after photos on the same day at that moment. They put her in an ill-fitting bikini for the first one and had her do unflattering poses with sad face.
1: Of course.
0: And then they changed the

0: lighting up and did the after photo on the same day.
1: Yeah, like nothing could be less surprising.
0: Better fitting clothes. Yeah.
1: Yeah.
2: The one I signed for when I filmed with America's Next Top Model very briefly was so
0: aggressive. That's what I thought you were going to talk about.
2: Yeah, that one was so aggressive.
0: In what way?
2: You couldn't talk about like any of the filming places. You couldn't talk about, and you, I can talk about it now. Like they were casting people that were already models, already in certain agencies, just not successful yet.
0: Yeah.
2: And then the way they were manipulating stories, you couldn't take pictures. And at the time it was a very digital camera era.
0: Yeah.
2: So I had a BlackBerry and I only had my digital camera with me. I didn't even have a BlackBerry at the time.
0: Yeah.
2: And so like when my mom dropped me off, I brought my little digital camera in with me.
0: Why wouldn't you? It's going to be a cool thing.
2: This is neat. And you're taking pictures with people. You weren't allowed to share the location. You weren't allowed to upload like, hey, this is the behind the scenes experience, especially if you were still just trying out, which you were that first day. You were just going in front of the casting directors. Then they pick you. They get in you smaller groups up until they like narrow you down to the seasons they're filming. But yeah, you couldn't say anything.
0: Man. And that's how the documentary came out, is those expired, right?
2: Yeah. And yeah, I guess so. I guess I've talked pretty openly about it without worrying, just because I never got on TV with it.
0: Can't imagine it would come back to you. Yeah.
2: Yeah. It was so weird, though, because some girls you would talk to and they would have one story that they would talk to you about who they are. And then on camera, they'd obviously exaggerate some things. But one girl told us that her husband had lost a leg in a motorcycle accident. That was her story on camera.
0: Yeah.
2: And that she wanted to be able to buy him a new prosthetic because they couldn't afford it because of how expensive it was. And meanwhile, he was pulling up in the parking lot to pick her up. Definitely had both legs.
0: Really?
2: And a brand new motorcycle. Yeah, they said that the accident wasn't their fault. So like they got this huge insurance buyout from it. But like her story on camera was very much that he didn't have a leg. I was like, how are you going to pull this off if you get chosen?
0: Right. Well, like, it turns out that's pretty common in reality TV. This one, I was approached to be on The Bachelorette. I said, I'm married. And they said, doesn't matter. You're not going to win. We just need people to fill out the cast.
1: Yeah.
3: Mm. Oh, wow. Okay. I kind of assumed that they already had, you know, all those shows have placeholders or extras. But I mean, on that show, there aren't extras in it. So you have to like,
0: you're still competing. Yeah. Like, so are you going to, like, does your wife then have to be like, hey, congratulations on your gig on The Bachelorette. Go ahead and go try to make out with that girl. But remember, we're married.
3: All they do is have sex on that show when they go to the fantasy suite.
4: But I mean, it makes sense, though, then why there are so many people on there that you're like, why is that person so weird?
0: Like they're not even trying.
4: Yeah. Or like there's guys that are just on there that are total meatheads or super mean. It's like they're probably just playing up this character because they got a wife at home that they're just like, all right, I did my part.
0: Or wildly taken out of context.
4: Yeah.
0: Right. I mean,
3: they know what they're doing. Those producers know what they're doing.
0: Yeah.
3: Especially now when they just want those 30-second clips that go viral.
0: Yeah.
3: It's not so much getting people to
0: watch the show, but we want them to watch the TikToks even more.
1: Yep.
0: This text, I worked for a digital agency that developed the Westminster Abbey website, and the secret project I was on was getting ready for the day the Queen died. I waited 10 years to see my work go live.
4: Damn.
1: Yeah. Yeah, a lot of like really notable people, they have those obituaries already set to go. But that's obviously a pivotal one.
0: I met somebody in the last couple of years who worked in the entertainment business on a big, big hit TV show from the 90s. And when they quit working on that hit TV show, they went to work for the star of that TV show, who's gone on as a personal assistant, who's gone on to also be one of the biggest names in the entertainment world and a staple in one of the biggest movie franchises there is. And I said, what kind of fun things happened at that house? And she said, I can tell you, in 16 more years.
3: Oh, no. Wow.
0: I said, is it worth the wait? And she goes, it'll be worth the wait.
1: Wow.
3: Wow.
1: I'm sure. I mean, okay. A different world.
0: I'm not even allowed to tell you on air who she worked for.
3: No, and you definitely won't tell us off air either. No, because
1: that would be.
3: That. You didn't sign any NDA.
1: That would be wrong. Yeah.
0: I know. Yeah. But I'm just that nice. This one, I babysat a famous celebrity kid whom the rumor was a giant brat, but the check was nice. Turns out the rumor was correct. The kid was an a-hole. But he only liked to play Xbox, so I mostly just screwed around. But in the NDA that I signed, I was responsible for knowing the child's location at all times, including when I wasn't there, using a tracking chip, just in case he was kidnapped for ransom. Also, it said in the NDA that if there was a gun situation, I was legally bound to sacrifice myself to save him.
3: And you signed that?
1: Yeah. Well, good luck prosecuting it. You know, you just have to.
3: Yeah, I tried.
1: Split second later, then you jump.
0: Can you imagine? Yeah, getting taken to court by a celebrity because you jumped too late to take a bullet for their idiot kid,
3: for their brat.
0: I'm a former house hunter's guest. I didn't make the show because I didn't close on the house. But here are my secrets. One, I had to have a house under contract before I went on the show.
1: Yeah.
0: Two, producers would select the other houses we were interested in. And three, I was assigned another significant other who was more interesting than my actual significant other.
1: What?
0: Now, I've heard that show was not even remotely real.
1: I've heard those first ones.
0: We didn't know by the fact that every one of them, you know, it's the same joke or meme everybody talked about. Oh, she's a dog walker and he's an aspiring teacher.
1: Yeah.
0: And they want a house by the beach downtown with 9 bedrooms and an indoor basketball court. Yeah, and budget, it should also have a tobacco field.
3: Their budget is $7 million.
0: Yeah.
1: Yeah.
0: As if we thought that was real.
1: But I mean, I had heard those first ones where, yeah, they want you to have the house under contract. But I've never heard they gave me a supplemental spouse.
3: You swapped out your spouse.
1: Because they're ugly or boring?
0: That's going to be hard to get over if you're that spouse.
1: Well, and I mean, and even more incredible, because I've watched that show enough times to go, I can't believe they chose these people. This guy's so boring.
3: Yeah.
1: They let him on. Or her. I mean, they let some real duds on that show.
3: Maybe that's the reason that they started using stand-ins.
1: Maybe.
0: Yeah. Who's the jar of paste that couldn't make it on that show when they allowed so much boredom? Oh, my gracious. That's not great. All right. Let's see. Okay. This one is completely different. Okay. Text. I got a job at Chili's. In 1990, between high school and college, I had to sign an NDA when they showed me how to make the awesome blossom. Those were new at the time. No other restaurant had it in anything like it in town. And so I had to sign an NDA that basically said I wouldn't go sell it to Applebee's or Ruby Tuesdays or TGI Fridays.
1: Yeah, I'm sure that happens a lot with restaurants where it's some secret recipe of some sort or another.
3: Yeah, we didn't have that at Mr. Armadillo's Steakhouse and Saloon when I worked there. They didn't give me the secret recipe for the bunion onion, which was the answer to the awesome blossom or the
4: bloomin' onion.
3: The bloomin' onion, yeah.
1: When one of my summer jobs was at an engineering offsite for GM, I was delivering mail. I had to sign an NDA because I saw a lot of the concept car artwork and everything that they were working on, which for me was cool, but I couldn't talk about it at all.
0: How blue are your balls?
1: The bluest balls.
0: I mean, there's no
1: All
0: question.
1: I wanted to do was talk about it.
0: This one's unique, too. I'm a journalist, and I had to sign an NDA before I met Michael Jordan for a collaborative lunch. I thought it was strange because as a journalist, I typically do the interviews, but the tables were reversed and he spent the entire lunch asking me questions. I had just had a baby and he spent most of the time telling me how to sleep train my child. And when he left, he said, "You'll thank me later." The NDA has expired and I have Michael to thank for helping me survive those early months and years. I actually wish he'd go public with his advice. I imagine a lot of people could use the help.
3: Oh, that's crazy.
0: Apparently, the goat is good at getting babies to sleep.
1: That is not something I would have imagined in any way.
3: No.
1: Almost any athlete, let alone Michael Jordan.
0: I assumed he was more of a you had him, you watch him kind of guy. That's not fair, but that's kind of what I would have assumed.
1: Yeah, you know, that I just wouldn't have assumed he'd be that hands-on.
0: I wouldn't have thought so either.
1: I mean, well,
0: no one's listening.
1: He's better than Pippin in every way.
3: Imagine if he came out with a parenting book.
0: Yeah.
3: Michael Jordan's Guide to Sleep Training Your Child. What?
0: Yeah. Let the dribbling happen in the daylight.
3: Yeah. Yeah. There's just zero reference to basketball in the entire book.
1: Your Aranis gets your baby to sleep.
0: On the way, what's the NDA you signed? I have a surprising one about Real World Las Vegas. Now, if you watched Real World, you know that cast was wild.
3: That was Trishel?
0: Yeah, sex in the hot tub on the first night. Like an orgy. This is surprising about this group. That's on the way next. The $1,000 Minute of Mayhem later on this hour as well. 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
1: At the end of the segment, we'll find somebody who wants to be the first contestant on the return of the $1,000 Minute of Mayhem. All you got to do is answer 10 questions right in 60 seconds or less before the buzzer sounds, and you will win $1,000.
3: My.
1: People sign NDA agreements, and then those expire, or they quit caring and hope they don't get sued. These are all things that can happen.
3: Yes.
1: This text. We have a family friend, and him and his family were on Dr. Phil. We couldn't wait to find out what happened, and when he came back, he said, I had to sign a non-disclosure agreement. I can't tell you about it. And then we had beers, and he said, you know how I'm a plumber? And we said, yeah. And he said, they made me work on cars to get video of it because they thought it would look better than if I worked on pipes.
4: Really?
1: He had to sign an NDA not to talk about it, but ended up telling everyone.
4: So he's there. He's got the hood of a car open, and he's using a circular saw.
1: Yeah,
4: he's like, I don't really know what I'm doing.
3: This is a strap wrench.
1: Yeah. Well, what did you do to fix the muffler? I put plumber's tape on it.
3: Yeah, obviously. Used a little copper tubing.
1: I signed a 20-plus page non-disclosure agreement while working at the Department of Defense.
3: Oh, wow.
1: Just to have a bunch of guys get drunk afterwards at the bar and blab about everything we did that week, pretty much every week.
4: Wow.
3: Of course. Yeah, that sounds about right.
1: A lot of military ones. I had to sign an NDA for my job. We make high-performance alloys used for aerospace in the military. I don't know the chemistry makeup for one damn thing we do. But I guess they don't want me trying to sell some recipe I don't know to foreign countries. I believe that.
3: Yeah.
1: I had to sign an NDA while I was at boarding school because of a celebrity's kid in my class. We weren't allowed to say who he was to anyone. When I graduated, my parents took a graduation video that ended up catching the kid and his parents in the vid. We haven't been allowed to post it because of the NDA for another 5 years.
3: Wow.
1: They even got confronted by the celebrity to delete the video before we could take it, before we left graduation. I used to look up to this celebrity as his band was very important to my growth as a kid, but now we all kind of hate him. That sucks.
4: You're just in the background or something?
1: Yeah. I guess if it's a private school, I mean, that sucks.
4: Still, though.
1: Man. Get over yourself.
4: Can't just make up rules and expect everyone else to be like, yeah, okay.
1: Yeah.
4: Follow along.
1: I had to sign an NDA for the bakery where I worked at in case somebody wanted a muffin recipe.
3: That's so funny. This should just cover your bases, you know.
1: Years ago, I had a seasonal job hanging Christmas lights, and I had to sign an NDA when we did one at Nicole Kidman and Keith Urban's house. They were married at the time. Keith was never there, but for 3 days in a row, Nicole Kidman watched us from the living room window for hours at a time. It was so awkward.
4: Why? Like,
5: did she do her like weird clapping?
1: Not trying her, to like, record. It's first thing I thought of.
3: Fingernails, yeah.
1: All right. I said I had a non-disclosure agreement signed by someone related to the Real World Las Vegas cast.
4: Yes.
3: Yes.
1: Now, if you watched that, that was without a doubt the most unhinged group. They partied harder. I mean, they were befitting of Las Vegas.
4: But still, that was about the time when people on that show realized...
1: Stopped being polite and started getting real?
4: Realized, oh, we can just do whatever we want. We don't need to have, like, actual jobs.
1: I mean, they made them have a job, yeah. But...
3: I was going to say, wasn't that about the era that they started having, like, a common goal or something where they worked at a company? Because I only watched, like, the first 3 seasons of Real World. After Puck, I go, nobody can compete with this.
4: Yeah.
1: Yeah.
3: So I don't really know what happened.
1: Everybody, if you watch that season, you think of sex and drinking and some drugs and sex and drinking and lots of sex and drinking.
3: Okay.
1: This one, I had to sign an NDA because they brought me in as a yoga class instructor for the Real World cast. Mm. They were all super polite and chill. They portrayed the cast that season as completely unhinged and entitled. But in yoga class, they were sweet and awkward and just wanted to make sure they were doing their stretches right. Mm-hmm. I have family members who worked in reality TV for years and didn't realize until that day just how intentionally people's on-screen personas are edited in order to tell a good story. You hire people because they're hot, not because they're interesting. That was the day I learned they had to make them interesting.
4: I mean, if you watch those shows, you can see where the edits are made, and you can, like, after doing just radio for a little while, you can hear the audio edits and everything. So a lot of those shows are so ruined for me.
1: We had a comedian who was on the show who had, I think he won Last Comic Standing. Adam Ferreira?
6: I don't remember.
1: Or at least
6: if he
1: had competed
6: not,
1: very well. But yeah. We said, we asked him, what was an example of an edit that you thought was unfair? And we were a little more naive then. He scoffed and he said, all of them. He said, but in one scene, if you don't remember Last Comic Standing, originally they would have to challenge someone to a stand up off. And they'd have to say, like, if it was all of us, in order to challenge someone, I would have to say, I'm funnier than Hot Wings. Mm-hmm. And then if you accepted, yeah. We'd go do 10 minutes each and the loser gets voted off.
3: Yeah.
1: Well, on the show, it made him seem like he challenged someone directly to their face and then was telling them to their face how crappy they were.
4: And oh, but the person wasn't actually there or something.
1: He was never in the room with the three people in that conversation at the same time. And when they were showing reaction shots of him looking like he was super pissed at the person responding, he said that he had had a very bad cold and flu. And that was just a shot of him in the green room holding his sinuses.
4: That's so unfair.
1: I didn't even know what that person said about me until I watched the show.
3: Oh, that's wild.
1: That would be really weird.
4: Yeah.
3: Yeah, super watching, weird.
4: Like, that didn't happen.
1: Be
4: frustrating. I'm not even wearing the same shirt that I was in the previous scene.
1: I remember on a Survivor show, as the cast members started to get more savvy over time, and you started to hear about how there were groups of people in Hollywood who hung out together that just were basically there to be reality TV stars. And they'd go from one show to the other until they got on something where they were popular. And it was a Survivor reunion episode where they do the live show and then the reunion. And the first thing one of the women on the show said to Jeff Probst was, Jeff, I think the biggest problem I had with this season was not the behavior of my castmates, but the edit by the producers. Hmm. And man, they couldn't move on fast enough. That person didn't get talked to the rest of the night because they were spoiling the story.
4: I bet.
1: Because they wanted to say, I'm not the a-hole that I was portrayed.
4: Yeah.
1: And was trying to get the rest of the cast to go, did I act like that? Did I do that? And of course, they're like, well, we don't want this. It spoils the...
4: Yeah.
1: Spoils
4: the magic. Yeah. It's not TV magic anymore if you're telling all the secrets.
1: Hmm. I used to work at a restaurant called Under the Sea.
5: And don't I do had... it.
1: Really?
5: They're talking about SpongeBob. As soon as I read it, I was like, oh man, he's going to get got.
4: I wish you would let him.
3: Got?
5: It says, I used to work at a restaurant under the sea. I had to sign a non-disclosure agreement where it wouldn't share the recipe for our secret patties.
1: I would have gotten got. Oh. I'd have been like, never heard of this restaurant, but they must be good patties.
4: No Long John Silver's, that's for sure.
1: I had to sign a non-compete at my old company because we made a slightly different colored mulch than other companies. Boy, that could be the contest. What's the most boring NDA? Like, who would I tell? Who would care about this?
4: Mm-hmm. I don't even think the direct competition would care unless you had like blue mulch or something.
1: Oh, wow.
4: I
1: mean, you made beige.
4: Whoa.
1: But a little darker than ours.
4: Oh, yeah. How about that?
3: Don't give them the secrets.
1: I had to sign an NDA because I worked at an explosives plant that makes propellant for airbags. That place was wildly unsafe and definitely will blow up if anything bad ever happens.
3: Mm.
1: I bet you that it's one thing, NDAs, but I bet a lot of them are like, we know this place is wildly unsafe.
4: I wouldn't want to work there if I knew that there was a chance that it could explode at any moment.
5: Right?
3: Yeah.
4: I mean, yeah, I know that every job inherently has its risks, but most people don't have to worry about exploding buildings
3: on a
4: regular basis.
3: No, I want to stay away from munitions and a fireworks plant and things like that. I'm okay here.
1: Yesterday, we had a winner on You Can't Win. $1,000 awarded. I saw the form has come in. That check will be written soon. Today, it's the return of the $1,000 Minute of Mayhem. Also a prize of $1,000. Also, we'll play every day. All you got to do is be caller 12 right now. Get 10 questions right in 60 seconds. And there, you win. 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
7: 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Yes, the Minute of Mayhem is back. Maybe we'll hear you here in just a few minutes. I'm Dagwood. 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
2: Maitland's going to give it the full 11 on Friday. On the Jersey Shore at Jenks with 105.7 The Hawk. And we will as well. Can't wait to do that. Always one of our favorite shows of the year. Yesterday at this time, we had a winner on You Can't Win. Somebody won $1,000 yesterday.
4: Yeah.
2: And so that one's in the books for now. Maybe it will come back again. Maybe something else. But today it's a return to our roots. Not old roots.
4: No.
2: Just some roots that were there before.
4: I think it wasn't You Can't Win older than this one.
2: Yes.
4: Yeah.
2: And now hello, Mark in the capital region of New York. How are you, Mark?
5: I'm never better. How are you?
2: Never better. That is bold. I'm very,
3: nice.
2: We're very, very good. What's the thing that happened in the last month that you will never forget?
5: Nothing.
2: Okay. So this last month of your life has been forgettable. Let's change that today. Very. You got a chance to win $1,000, Mark. Here's how it works. We're going to give you 60 seconds. From the time we say go, you have to answer all 10 questions right before the buzzer sounds. This time we're firm on this. Saying a final answer and not finishing the answer before the buzzer sounds, you don't get a, oh, that was close.
6: Okay, the buzzer starts, it's over.
2: Yeah.
6: Okay.
5: Understandable.
2: Okay.
5: Yep.
2: You can pass on any question you want, and we will come back to the ones you pass on. However, there's not that much time to do too many. That's up to you. Any questions for us?
5: Nope, I'm ready.
2: What do you think your odds are? Great or really great?
5: I'm getting all 10.
2: Great. Mark, your turn on the $1,000 Minute of Mayhem begins in 3, 2, 1. What is a tropical cyclone called when its winds reach speeds of 74 miles per hour or greater?
5: Hurricane.
2: Since 1949, what magazine has handed out the most prestigious Car of the Year award?
5: Pass.
2: What U.S. state is named after a king of England?
5: New York.
2: What musical talent does the devil display in the song The Devil Went Down to Georgia?
5: A fiddle.
2: What's the capital of South Korea?
5: Seoul.
2: Who is Rudolph the Red-Nosed Reindeer's father?
5: Listen.
2: Who played the role of John Anderson in the movie Minority Report?
5: Tom Cruise.
2: The Himalayas are located on which continent?
5: Asia.
2: What nationality was Pope John Paul II?
5: Irish. Almost.
2: Almost. Of the ones you got to, do you think you got them all?
5: Probably missed two of them, I think.
2: You mean the ones you passed on?
5: No, besides them.
2: Okay. All right, here we go. What is a tropical cyclone called when its winds reach 74 miles per hour or greater?
6: Mark, is that a hurricane?
2: That is correct. He's 1 for 1. On the way to $1,000. Since 1949, what magazine has handed out the most prestigious Car of the Year award?
6: Mark said pass after making noises.
2: He did. He said some magazines.
5: Car and Driver Digest, I think.
2: Car and Driver Digest? Are you thinking of Reader's Automobile?
5: Yeah, maybe.
2: Steve, what is it?
4: Car and Driver?
2: No.
6: Motor Time.
7: Auto Trader?
2: No. That'd be weird. It was like Steve, used cars, and this is the Car of the Year. A 1984 Datsun. It's 2026. Steve.
4: People.
2: No. Hot Wings.
6: Us Weekly.
2: No. Kelly.
7: Vogue Magazine.
2: No. Motor Trend.
7: Oh.
6: What? Yes,
2: which U.S. state is named after a king of England?
6: Mark said King New York.
5: Nope.
2: Really a Dutch colony. The answer is Georgia, named after King George. What musical talent does the devil display in the song The Devil Went Down to Georgia?
6: Mark said fiddle.
2: That's correct. What is the capital of South Korea?
6: Mark said soul.
2: Correct. Who was Rudolph's father? Who was Rudolph the Red-Nosed Reindeer's father?
6: Mark said Blitzen.
2: It's not Blitzen. Maitland.
7: Dasher?
2: No. Steve?
4: Comet?
2: No. Kelly?
7: Rudolph.
2: Rudolph was not Rudolph's father.
3: Rudolph Sr.
6: It was Rudolph Jr.
2: At least you didn't say Santa. That would have been decent.
6: I was really hoping he was going to say Santa.
2: Me too. That's the only reason that question was in
5: awkward.
2: There. Yeah. Donner. Donner is the one. Who played the role of John Anderson in the movie? It might have been John Anderton in the movie The Minority Report.
6: Mark said Tom Cruise.
2: Got it right either way. The Himalayas are located on which continent?
6: Mark said Asia.
2: Correct. What nationality was Pope John Paul II?
6: Mark said Irish.
2: Would you look at all the baptismal pool? Oh, you're giving it all. She's making me look like a fool. No, Maitland.
7: British.
2: No. Steve.
4: Italian?
2: No. Hobbings.
6: Polish.
4: John doesn't sound very Polish.
2: John got... that wasn't his original name. all right. Hobbings, how many did Mark get of the 9 that he answered?
6: Mark got 5.
2: Mark, 55%. That's good enough to fail high school.
5: Yeah, maybe next time.
2: Okay, thank you, bud. Good try.
4: 50. Oh, he only got to 9.
2: Yep. Every spam call, every scam text, every sketchy email with your name. 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
8: 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I'm Dagwood. After the next segment, it is back when Dagwood had hair. We're going to go back to the late 70s for our song today. We're at 75 right now. We'll get up to about 84. With partly cloudy skies. We'll actually see that tomorrow, too, and over both days, maybe a pop-up shower here and there. More free beer and hot wings coming up.
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2: What do we learn in just a moment? Somebody has a funny idea for the Minute of Mayhem, and I kind of like it. Yeah. It'd be hilarious during the Minute of Mayhem if the contestant once per contest could say a show member's name who's not directly involved, so Steve, Kelly, or Maitland, and they have to answer that question like a lifeline, but it happens immediately.
4: So it's got to be in the moment.
2: Mm-hmm.
4: Okay.
2: That'd be a lot of pressure, wouldn't it?
4: Yeah.
2: Might be fun, though.
4: But, I mean, ultimately, it's not on us.
2: No.
4: No.
2: I like that idea. All right. What do we learn
4: Should
2: today?
4: We do it?
2: We'll think about it.
4: Okay.
2: Talk it through.
4: Maybe a once a week thing.
2: Yeah. You know, they say, well, make sure you read the fine print, right? I don't think most of us do, but you trust them. They summarize what's on there. But like if you're buying a car, for example, you may not read the fine print, but you're going to go over the details when they show you the worksheet that says this is how much you paid. This is what the car is. But they're not available in Braille. And what if nobody's with you and you're blind? A blind man from North Chicago suing a dealership for pulling several tricks that I don't know how they thought they'd get away with it, including changing the price by a lot and raising the interest rate also by a lot.
4: Why was a blind man buying a car?
2: For family members.
4: Okay.
2: Like a dad buying it for kids. I know. The man went to the dealership.
6: Why would he take a sighted person with him?
2: I don't know. I'm not trying to sight-splain to people. Hot wings. He went to buy a Chevy Traverse because everyone needs one for family members in order to drive him around. He brought the advertised price. The dealer agreed to the fair price and then promised to beat a 6% interest rate. The dealer summarized the paperwork because what's he going to do? Read it? The blind man signed it. And sure enough, we got it and started to show it to people. The man later realized the discrepancy.
4: He had bought a dump truck.
2: The price they told him was $10,000 less than what they signed on the contract. And they said they'd beat 6%, but I guess they didn't clarify the direction because the interest rate was 11%.
4: Well, they beat it.
2: They beat it 11 by a lot.
6: Yeah. Does he have an audio recording of it?
2: He found the discrepancy, then complained and was told it's too late. Sorry, man. You already signed on the dotted line. And you can't sue us because look at this sheet of paper. He had signed an agreement that says you can't sue us for any discrepancy between perceived price and actual price.
6: Yeah. I had a dealership so that pulled that on me.
2: So he is suing.
4: What's your excuse? You're not even blind.
2: Yeah,
4: stupid.
2: You're just. That's what I was going to say.
6: I was young and believed what they were saying out of their mouths and not what they wrote with their pen. And I didn't catch it.
2: What did we learn today? Tommy, what did you learn?
1: Yeah, it's something that mulch is really difficult to handle in the third dimension.
2: Maitland, what did you learn?
18: I learned Hot Wings wants me to go away so bad, I need to go to school to learn how to leave faster.
2: Steve, what did you learn?
4: I learned it all comes back to sins, chins, and zins.
2: Yep, Maitland already went because she's over there. Kelly, what did you learn?
19: I learned that Hot Wings' favorite kind of kid is the kind who likes the thick and white.
18: Oh, no.
4: Remember when you said that?
2: No.
6: Do I?
2: Hot Wings, what did you learn?
6: Should have said it twice. I learned that Maitland's got three outfits, and one of them is already covered in wine.
18: Yes.
2: Okay, the other two will catch up. That's all for today. It is the Free Beer and Hot Wings Show.
17: 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And now, let's go back to when what happened on the Starwood lawn stayed on the Starwood lawn. And back when Dagwood had hair.
20: Our band today never did play at Starwood. They played just about everywhere else here in Nashville, including, of course, the Municipal Auditorium. MTSU, they did a show there. And they were here just, last May at Nissan Stadium. So this week back in 1978, AC/DC released an album called Power Age. So yeah, we'll hear something off of that. 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

Phil's Rock Station. 1029 The Buzz. I'm Dagwood. There's our tune for back when Dagwood had hair. That is from AC/DC's Power Age album, which was released this week back in 1978. Rock and roll damnation. This segment brought to you by the Mountain Music Festival coming up in Gatlinburg, August 21st through the 23rd. 3 days full of great music that you can hear right here during this segment every day. Like Sebastian Bach, we've got Piercy and DeMartini from Rat, Night Ranger, Jackal, Lita Ford. See that full lineup and even qualify to win some 3-day passes.

Nashville's rock station, 1029 The Buzz. I'm Dagwood. So the Nashville Sounds, they've won, I believe it's 12 out of their last 14 games, and they're at home. Got a big long homestand with Gwinnett, which is the AAA affiliate for the Atlanta Braves. 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

Nashville's Rock Station, 1029 The Buzz. I'm Dagwood with Papa Roach. Helmet, before that, I just saw where they are going to do some tour dates coming up with Down, the New Orleans super group. And I love Down's album called NOLA, one of my favorites of the 90s. But I don't see Nashville on those tour dates just yet. The closest will be in Atlanta coming up in August. Nashville's Rock Station, 1029 The Buzz.

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morning tonight on The Buzz, Nashville's rock station. We've had a lot of rain and graduations recently. One of them is actually together. Williamson County students got wet for graduation. You can check out that video. It's over at 1-8-9-thebuzz.com. Some would say that is an epic graduation.

Trevor and Kenny Wade Shepherd. It's Five Finger Death Punch, Blue on Black on 1-8-9 The Buzz. 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Check out Five Finger Death Punch. Yeah, they're coming to town. Soar Smashing Pumpkins. Details about both those shows over 1-8-9TheBuzz.com.

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0: Morning tonight, the Buzz, Nashville's Rock Station. 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

Morning tonight, the Buzz, Nashville's rock station. Have you heard the news? Ozzy's going back out on tour. No, not actual Ozzy. He is actually dead. Yes, that's not a conspiracy theory. Ozzy will be going out on a tour as a hologram. 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

0: 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Gas prices are high.
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0: No, it's not a setup to a joke. That's the truth. And a guy down in Georgia took his Barbie dream camper and turned it into his daily commuter. He actually put a gas engine in it. You can read more about that or at 1 8 9 the Buzz.

Tonight, the Buzz, Nashville's rock station, Breaking Ben, is out on tour right now. But if you want to see him this summer, you better have your passport ready. They will be coming back to the States later this year. Doesn't look like any dates in Nashville. Closest they'll get is Alpharetta, Georgia, which is really not that far of a drive. 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

0: Morning tonight, the Buzz, Nashville's rock station. Did you know Tom Morello's mother taught Adam Jones from Tool? She taught him in high school. 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

Tonight, the Buzz, Nashville's rock station. Love me some beer festivals. We've got a couple cool ones coming up. June 12th, it is Brew at the Zoo at the Nashville Zoo. Coming up a little bit later is the Predators Beer Fest at Bridgestone Arena. 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

Morning, The Buzz, Nashville's rock station. That is Sleep Theory and Words Are Worthless. They dropped a new video for that just a couple months ago. Super cool video. It's very anime style. One of the coolest videos of all time has to be Aha, Take On Me, but Sleep Theory, Words Are Worthless, that video is right up there with it. It's STP, Interstate Love Song on 1029 The Buzz.

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Tonight, the Buzz, Nashville's Rock Station. We broadcast from the Gibson Garage Studios. I want to remind you, it's hump day. You're halfway through the work week. Congratulations, you're almost there. Just a few more days, and then you can get drunk and forget about the terrible life you have. It's Red Hot Chili Peppers, Under the Bridge on 1-8-9 The Buzz.

tonight, the Buzz, Nashville's Rock Station's 3 Days Grace and Mayday. We've had a lot of rain and graduations recently. Not all of them together, but recently, Williamson County students got drenched during their graduation ceremony. You can check that video out over at 1029thebuzz.com. By the way, these guys wrote this song when they were in high school. 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

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Time flies when you're having fun. 10 years ago, I saw Guns N' Roses at Nissan Stadium. Probably one of the greatest nights of my life. And please don't tell my wife. That was before we got married. But still, one of the greatest nights of my life. It's Bush and Come Down on 129 The Buzz.

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0: Inside the Buzz, Nashville's Rock Station. I got a perfect idea for you. 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Yes, you can do all three of those things at once. This Saturday from 11 to 3, when it's 9 The Buzz, will be at Slice of the Community Pizza Festival. And Nashville PBS is located at 161 Rains Avenue in Nashville. Also, kids 4 and under going to be free. We'll also have some Buzz swag, including a chance for you to win tickets to check out My Chemical Romance. If you need more information, you know where to find it. 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

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The flavor that they made, I don't know why I haven't heard of this before and why I don't have it in my mouth right now, Goo Goo and Jack. Yes, please.

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Morning tonight, the Buzz, Nashville's rock station. Ozzy is going back out on tour, and I know what you're thinking. Yes, he is dead. And no, it's not actually Ozzy, and not somebody impersonating him. It's a hologram. Yeah. 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I don't know if I'm excited or frightened for it.

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The latest from Ashes to New, that is Drag Me on 102.9 The Buzz, as we broadcast from the Gibson Garage Studios. And before he was in the Fighters of Foo, Dave Grohl drummed for this band. Dave and his new band, Foo Fighters, coming to Nissan Stadium, coming up August 15th. And coming up this afternoon, Haley's got a chance for him to win tickets right around 5 o'clock. It's Nirvana, Heart-Shaped Box on 102.9 The Buzz.

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1: Evolution? I just don't understand, and I will never, ever be able to learn how, if we came from apes, then why do we still have apes? I don't. What do you mean? Yeah. 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But I believe in it. And then we don't watch apes evolve into humans in our lifetime. I've never seen an ape slowly evolve.
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Tonight, the Buzz, Nashville's rock station. The Scripps Spelling Bee has started, and it got three students from Tennessee in it. Congratulations and good luck, guys. I am terrible at doing that. In fifth grade, I got knocked out of my local fifth grade spelling bee because I spelled cabinet wrong. Who knew there was an I in there? And why is there an I in there? Just absolutely wrong.

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Cheesy segue, but hey, you, did you see the guy that took the Barbie dream camper and turned it into his daily commuter car because gas prices are so high? You can see it. 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

0: morning. It's 9 The Buzz, Nashville's rock station. We got a couple chances for you to win tickets coming up this afternoon. 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

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No new music coming from Motley Crue, but their drummer, Tommy Lee, who's having a new album, sort of. He's reissuing Tommyland. 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

0: 92.9 The Buzz, Nashville's rock station. The latest from Sleep Theory, that is Words Are Worthless. And there is new music on the way from Korn. No album release date yet, but Monkey from the band said they've written over 40 songs they have to sort through before they create the album. I got an idea, guys. How about a double, triple album? Yeah, give us a triple album.
1: Something takes a part of me. 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

We are 102 Down the Buzz with Stabbing Westward. My name is Atticus, and Stabbing Westward is coming to the Exit Inn. 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

0: We're Nashville's Rock Station, 102 down the Buzz. My name is Atticus, in for Haley this afternoon on your drive home. Coming up today, 4:20, we're going to kick off 60 minutes of nonstop rock with tickets to see From Ashes to New. That show's coming up July 27th at Basement East. We'll get you into that show at 4:20. And then on your drive home at 5:10, we're setting you up with some Foo Fighters tickets only for 102 down the Buzz.
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1: We're Nashville's Rock Station 102 on the Buzz. My name is Atticus, and we are no stranger to hooking you up with some really cool stuff. How about some gold? 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We're going to set you up in front of 10 buckets. 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

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My name is Atticus, and Evanescence's new album next week is their first in 5 years, so that should be pretty cool. We're coming up on 4 o'clock. 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

0: 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My name is Atticus. I'm in for Haley on your drive home. Coming up today, 4:20. We have tickets to see From Ashes to New. 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In 8 minutes, we're going to kick it off with a band and a song that was supposed to premiere on their MySpace page, but they got scooped by a radio station. But yeah, MySpace. We're going to play that song in 8 minutes. You think you know what it is? 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

That's Breaking Benjamin on 102.9 The Buzz, Nashville's rock station. That song, I Will Not Bow, was supposed to premiere on their MySpace page, but a radio station in Pennsylvania played it before they had a chance to release it to their MySpace page. Yeah, how about that? MySpace. That was back in the year 2009. It's 60 minutes of nonstop rock in two songs. We are going to give you tickets to see From Ashes to New here on 102.9.

Some good old Lincoln Park on Nashville's Rock Station 102.9 The Buzz. I'm Atticus, and we've got tickets to see From Ashes to New. July 27th, they're going to stop over at the Basement East and perform for a Buzz Basement session. It's going to be pretty badass. If you want in, we can get you in for free. 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

Nashville's Rock Station, the official radio station of expensive coolers and cheap beer. I mean, come on, we're not savages. We are.

102 Down the Buzz. My name is Atticus. We are Nashville's rock station. This band right here showed up at the Rockville Festival about 3 weeks ago down in Florida. GNR, they are on 102 Down the Buzz. This is 60 minutes of nonstop rock.

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Nissan Stadium this summer on Nashville's Rock Station 102.9 The Buzz. I'm sure you've heard about it by now, right? We have free tickets coming up for you on your drive home today at 5:10. 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I am in for Haley. 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

That's From Ashes to New. We gave you tickets to see that band around 4:20 this afternoon. We're Nashville's rock station, 102.9 The Buzz. You've got a chance to win those again tomorrow and Friday at 4:20 here on The Buzz. 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

0: We are 102 down the Buzz, Nashville's rock station. My name is Atticus. Hope your drive home is going okay. Disturbed is going to wrap up our 60 minutes of nonstop rock. But when we come back, we are going to give you tickets to see the Foo Fighters here on 102 down the Buzz.
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We're Nashville's Rock Station 102 down the Buzz. My name is Atticus. Every weekday at this time, Haley matches up three songs, and if you can decipher all three, she sets you up with something cool. This week, it's been Foo Fighters tickets. Well, I'm Atticus. I'm filling in for Haley, and I'm going to make it easy. We're just going to have you text the word Foo to win the Foo Fighters tickets. If you text me the word Foo to 615-737-1029, you're going to get yourself qualified. So good luck. 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We are 102 down the Buzz.

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We are Nashville's rock station, 102.9 The Buzz. They also have a rock festival coming up in October down in the Gulf. 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

0: We are Nashville's Rock Station 102.9 The Buzz. My name is Atticus. We're live in the Gibson Garage Studios on your drive home. 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

We are 102.9 The Buzz with some Pantera, which is great for the drive home, especially with the stupid traffic we have to deal with every day, right? My name is Atticus. Chris Cornell passed away 9 years ago this month, which is just absolutely crazy to think that time has gone by that quickly. We are 102.9 The Buzz.

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Those are the guys in the band Sleep Theory. 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Every Thursday is a Take Our Tickets Thursday. We've got your chance to win tickets all day long on Thursday to really cool shows. Let me figure out what we're doing tomorrow. What are we? Oh, Story of the Year. Yeah. Remember those guys? Story of the Year is at Brooklyn Bowl coming up in August. And all day tomorrow, we'll give you tickets for Take Our Tickets Thursday only on 102.9 The Buzz.

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0: We are 102 Down the Buzz. My name is Atticus. We're live at the Gibson Garage Studios. I'm filling in for Haley today, who is out for the remainder of the week. Tomorrow is our 615 Open. It's our fifth annual golf tournament that benefits Folds of Honor. 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

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My name is Atticus, in for Haley today on your drive home, which is brought to you by Cannery Hall. Coming up in November, Everclear is coming to town. You can see them November 22nd. 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

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Nashville's Rock Station. My name is Atticus. 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

Next week, Evanescence will release their first album in 5 years. It'll feature that song that you just heard. We are Nashville's rock station, 102.9 The Buzz. My name is Atticus, in for Haley. She is out the rest of the week. We will still set you up with From Ashes to New tickets at 4:20 this week, and 5:10 Foo Fighters tickets up for grabs tomorrow and Friday. And don't forget, tomorrow is also a Take Our Tickets Thursday. 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Remember those guys? That's going to be a pretty cool show. So tomorrow, Thursday, big day for winning right here on 102.9 The Buzz.

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